0: White on 103.7 KNRQ. Hello and happy Wednesday to you. Welcome to the Icky Life. I am your host, Icky, broadcasting from Eugene, Oregon. Happy to be here. Grateful to have you here with me, JP in studio as well. The first sign of a problem is usually when you're trying to hide it from others.
1: Yeah?
0: I think I have a confession to make because I have reached that part of this particular addiction. I need to make it public. Last night, I went to Coburg Pizza Company for the second time in 3 days and got the exact same thing I ordered 3 days ago previously. And I was so embarrassed and worried about it, I drove my ass up to Coburg instead of the store that was 3 minutes away from my house.
1: You went to the other location to avoid...
0: Just to avoid...
1: The embarrassment.
0: The embarrassment and the confrontation of going twice in 3 days and ordering the exact same thing.
1: And the chances of somebody being there to recognize any of this.
0: High. Very high. There is two employees at the Springfield Coburg that I'm not sure they leave. They're there every time I go there. They're very nice people. If they don't want to leave, good for them because they're good at what they do. But yes, last night I went out of my way to avoid showcasing my addiction.
1: Did you hide it from anybody else? Like, did you carry it under a blanket or like under your shirt or something as you went back in your house?
0: No, but I live in an apartment by myself. There's the likelihood of seeing me, knowing who I was and knowing I had the same pizza was pretty low.
1: Sitting there.
0: By then, I was in celebration mode because I was about to have pizza. I wasn't thinking about that anymore.
1: Were you sitting there in the dark eating pizza alone?
0: Well, I mean, I ate it into the night. I had some lights on in the house.
1: Okay, as long as the lights were on, we're good. As long as you're not just sitting in a dark house, only light the glow of the TV.
0: It wasn't too much more. There was a bit of like mood lighting in the television. That was probably what I was eating my pizza under. Yeah, there was no like overhead lights on.
1: Well, then I'm glad you're bringing this to our attention.
0: Yes, I'm hiding the addiction though. I think I need to take a moment away from pizza.
1: Why?
0: Because
1: it brings you such joy.
0: I don't have a check anymore. I live by myself. There's no one to say, hey, maybe that's not a good idea this time, especially since I'm working so hard to like get fit. Then I go have a beer and pizza. Like that's just, I'm just pretty much working out so I can do that.
1: Yes.
0: Which I'm okay with, but I would still, you know, like to see some progress instead of just filling my stupid body with more pizza.
1: So pizza tonight?
0: Yeah. I have leftovers. Not many. I'll be honest. Not a whole lot of leftovers, but yeah, there's still some leftover. I just wanted to just let it out there. We do still have a national text code to give away for that VIP trip to go to Chicago and see Riot Fest. We'll get to that here in just a few minutes. First, this is In Color. It's called Headlights, and it's right here on 103.7 KNRQ.

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2: 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Just play the game one way. 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

0: 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JP, have you ever actually seen the Insane Clown Posse before?
1: Yes.
0: How, on a scale from 1 to 10, how crazy was the show?
1: Definite 10. 10. Out of control. So much fun. I will tell you that Juggalos are amazing people as long as you are being cool.
0: Well, I think that's the case for most humans, but yes,
1: well,
0: I agree.
1: Well, Juggalos get a bad rap, though.
0: They do. Well, they're intimidating.
1: Right.
0: I mean, the face paint and stuff, it's a lot.
1: But Juggalos are actually a lot of fun. In an ICP show, it's pure entertainment. It really is. Or at least was. I don't know what they're like now.
0: I don't either. It's been 20 years plus since
1: right.
0: I've seen them.
1: But it was a good show.
0: And they are, honestly, the people watching is better than the actual performance. Not to downgrade the performance because there's still a lot of fun to watch. But the show is what's happening around you.
1: Right.
0: For the most part. Now, Insane Clown Posse, one of the many bands are going to be at Riot Fest coming up next month in Chicago, which we're trying to send you to VIP style. But I have weird memories about ICP because my very first tattoos I got when I was 19, 20 years old, the guy that was my tattoo artist was an insane Juggalo. He was covered in Hatchet Men, which is a little logo
1: right.
0: that Juggalos have. At one point, I gave him like a limited edition jacket that we got at the radio station, and I could have done anything to him I wanted to at that moment, and he would have been okay with it. But at one point, they came to town, and I got us backstage passes, and I brought him back there. He even brought his tattoo equipment with him because, like, if I could tattoo one of those guys, I could die tomorrow and be happy. So I brought his gear with him. I left him backstage, and he was never seen again. I'm pretty confident he's still on tour tattooing these guys to this day. So I have, like, that's the reason this tattoo was unfinished, because Rob disappeared.
1: All right.
0: Even his business partner, Shannon, he's like, I don't know what happened to him, man. He's gone. He's just gone.
2: Have you seen Rob?
0: He's just gone. So if you want to disappear with the ICP, no, let's not do that.
1: No, we don't want you to disappear with ICP.
0: Unless that's what you really, really want to. But I do want to send you to Chicago VIP style to see this 3-day festival of amazing bands, which ICP will be there. So here's another national text code. Send the word soundtrack. That is one word, SOUNDTRACK, one word, soundtrack. So number 95819, and that will get you qualified for this trip to go see Riot Fest in Chicago with more national text codes coming throughout the week. So we only got 2 more days left to get you qualified. Get in there as many times as you can here on KNRQ.

0: Lou Brigada on 103.7 KNRQ. Yesterday, we were kind of running down all the options we have of entertainment coming up this weekend, and all of them are outdoors, which is perfect
1: because it's going to be beautiful this weekend.
0: Exactly like it is outside right now. Just continue and repeat for the rest of the weekend. Now, let's see here. Saturday is Simpsons Day at the Eugene Ems.
1: Yep.
0: Sunday, the women's soccer team for the Ducks is going to be playing at 1 o'clock. And also, starting tomorrow and running through the weekend is Scandinavian Festival. Scandifest.
1: Scandifest out in Junction City.
0: I did not know how jam-packed this thing was, full of events and presenters and things going on. It kicks off at 10 a.m. on Thursday. It runs through 10 p.m. all 4 days.
1: Yep. And so many things to do.
0: I'm a little embarrassed to say that you lived in Eugene for about 9 years of my collective life. I've never gone to this once.
1: I have also never been. I have talked to numerous people who have been out there. They say they love it. It's one of the best little, like, small town fests that you can go to.
0: Everyone raves about it, which is another just question. Why the hell have I not bothered to just drive out there and
1: check
0: it out?
1: Especially because it's free.
0: It is free.
1: Yeah, it's free to get in. Well, it's free to go to. You obviously are going to pay for food.
0: If you buy stuff, of course, they're not just giving you food and drinks for free. That's not the way the world works. It has not for quite some time. But, like, you don't have to pay to attend the event.
1: Right.
0: I'm not sure about parking situation, but I can't imagine there's a whole lot of paid parking spots in Junction City.
1: Sure.
0: So if you do want to venture out there and you want something family friendly, especially, this is perfect. So find something to do outside this weekend. The weather is going to cater to it perfectly. Here's Wet Leg here on 103.7 KNRQ.

0: Tomorrow, we will continue getting you qualified for that trip to go see Riot Fest in Chicago, VIP style, round trip airfare, hotel. It's all taken care of. We just want you to go get a vacation and a good show while you're there. And this is way, way, way better than a good show.
1: Oh, yeah.
0: 100
1: VIP.
0: In 3 days of amazing lineups.
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0: Cage the Elephant's Matt Schultz on where he thinks new fans should jump into their music.
1: I don't know if there's like any particular entry point that I would hope that the audience would go after. 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Tell Me I'm Pretty was a special record. 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
1: There's a lot of people that we know that have used artificial intelligence, and sometimes it makes them feel like they are smarter than they actually are.
2: 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Let's see if I mess it up. AI makes dumb people feel smart, and smart people smarter. That's not what it is.
1: That's not what it is at all.
2: Basically, it's just making dumb people feel really, really smart. And smart people feel creative, I think is what it was.
1: Yes, that's what it is.
2: Got it. I'll be back for you later.
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kinda come with me because you look so fine that I really wanna make you mine. I say you look so fine that I really wanna make you mine. 4, 5, 6, come on and get your kicks. Now you don't need to.

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I say you look so fine that I really want to make you mine. 4, 5, 6. 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
2: Okay, I'm going to ask you guys a personal question, and Audrey, we'll start with you.
3: Okay.
2: What is the most embarrassed that you've ever been in front of your husband?
3: Oh, that's a really question, or a really easy question to answer.
2: Okay.
3: It was actually quite recently. So my husband and I, we have kind of like a rule. It's really his rule, but it's we don't pass gas in front of each other. And
2: I can respect that.
3: We had gone out and eaten a lot of crab and butter.
4: Hell yeah. Hell yeah.
3: We got back to the house.
2: Butter is so unforgiving.
3: And I was a little gassy. And there was a really funny joke that was made. And I laughed very hard. And passed gas.
2: Okay.
4: So there's nothing better than when you are laughing so hard and then your fart syncs up with your laugh.
3: Like, and it's like, and I couldn't clench hard enough. And it was the scariest moment of my life.
2: Okay. So
4: no, you got to let it out.
3: Oh my God. And he looked at me in straight horror.
2: Well, so here's an important question. Was it his joke or your joke?
3: I think I was probably laughing at myself.
2: At yourself, yeah. Which is why,
3: and
2: if it was his joke, he would have appreciated it. But no. If you tell
3: Well, because I'm funny, he's not. So that's the only reason why we could deduce that. So I was one cracking the jokes.
2: Okay.
3: And then I was cracking the crack after by accident. So,
2: Mahoney?
4: Mine's similar.
3: Great.
4: So it was on my, like, it was like the second birthday my wife and I had been together for me. And so we'd only been dating a little over, you know, like a year at that point. And it was my parents and her and I, and we were going to celebrate over at the Bacchanal Buffet at Caesars.
2: Okay.
4: And that's a giant buffet.
2: Right.
4: Again, lots of crab legs, lots of lobster, egg rolls, jello, everything you could ever want in a
2: you
4: buffet.
2: Eat it all simultaneously. Yes.
4: But here's the thing.
3: Egg rolls, jello, and butter.
4: Yes, but before we even get to this buffet, because there's a long line, my stomach is rumbling. And, you know, I bet on a fart. I lost, so I had to go jettison my boxers into a bathroom trash can and free ball it the entire rest of that dinner.
3: And did you tell your wife?
4: I did once we got away from my parents, because I didn't want my mom and my dad to hear the story that, like, because it was, like, the moment I knew, and I just, like, you bet on it, you lose,
3: squishy.
4: And then you got to just, like, go down escalators to find a bathroom.
2: Sheepishly waddle. Yeah.
3: Yeah, do really close steps.
4: But I told my wife that story.
3: Tiny steps.
4: And, you know, we had only been together for about a year. She thought it was hilarious.
2: Yeah.
4: And stuck with me. And so
2: that's,
4: I was like,
2: I'm going to marry that girl.
3: That's right. Yeah. That is love.
2: In 7 or 8 years from now, I'm going to marry that girl.
4: Seven years on top of that.
3: I'm going to make her propose to herself.
2: So mine's a little different than those two.
4: Something recently happened?
2: No. So this takes us back to COVID. You know, we were cooped up in the house.
4: Mm-hmm.
2: And I decided that I was going to go have some alone time.
4: Okay.
3: Oh, I know this story, and I love it.
2: In the bathroom.
3: Tell it with some sexy time music, sir.
2: Really?
3: Well, because you were having sexy time with yourself.
4: If this was Audrey telling the story, you would score it properly.
3: You would score it for yourself. There you go, Dave. All
2: so
3: right.
2: So I'd gone into the downstairs guest bathroom that was behind not one but two locked doors, and I had my cellular device, and I had taken it and set it on the counter. So I had a good view.
3: Ew.
4: Gotta have both hands. Just in case.
3: Ew. That's how you.
2: Oh, you want to know
3: what pops up?
2: On top of a soap bottle so I can see it better.
4: You don't want to hurt your neck.
3: I'm actually going to throw up. I can't look at you because now all I'm thinking about is you having a pop socket phone with your porn on your phone. Okay, anyways, sorry. Go ahead.
2: So I turn on the device and I, you know.
4: The erotic video.
2: Start to watch it.
4: Mm-hmm.
2: And I go.
3: Ew, are you already halfway Winnie the Pooh at this point? Are you
2: yeah,
3: pooing it?
2: Yeah, no, I'm all in.
3: You're full naked.
2: No.
3: Socks on?
2: No, yeah.
3: We've got to set the scene here.
2: It was COVID, so I think it was just like athletic shorts. I wasn't like derobing for my jeans.
3: Ew,
2: or anything
3: and your
2: like that.
3: Beard you were trying to grow at the time, so you must have just been bushed. Anyways, God. What a
2: sight. Making this so terrible. It's much sexier than
4: the movie begins.
2: And
3: the movie? Where you.
2: Yes. And
4: the crescendo.
2: I scroll forward to the good stuff.
4: Mm-hmm.
2: And I'm like, why isn't the volume working on this thing? the hell?
3: You're just churning
2: it up.
3: And
2: so I keep turning it up and turning it up. And then I realize this is not sexy at all because I hear a, what are you doing in there? Through two doors, by the way. And the music stops abruptly for me.
3: So the Bluetooth was connected to something else in the house.
2: It was connected to the Bluetooth in the kitchen area because we used it regularly.
3: Your wife's just making the family cookies and all of a sudden it's...
2: Thank God the kids were like upstairs and away from everything.
3: Because they would have been wondering, who else is calling daddy?
2: Why is that lady screaming?
4: Hackers. I've been hacked.
3: It's the Russians. Clapping?
2: What is that noise?
3: It's the Russians. They're spying on us through our air fryers.
2: And to get back to the moment.
3: Oh, God.
2: I open the office door.
4: Uh-huh.
2: And I sheepishly walk out and I say, I'm real sorry about that. Let me disconnect that and get back to work.
3: Didn't even invite her into the bedroom, Dave. My God.
2: She was not in the mood.
3: Well, yeah, I'm certainly not. She was busy raising your children while you're fapping it.
4: I clicked on the wrong link.
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2: When it comes to the fast food wars, Mahoney, you are the king of this. Your favorite restaurant is what consistently as we sit today in 2026?
3: Ooh, boy, that is really tough. But if I had to have a gun to my nuts, it would be Shake Shack.
2: Shake Shack, okay.
3: Yeah,
2: yeah, they've always been consistent.
3: I've never had a bad meal.
2: Yeah. I mean, McDonald's, I know, has been hit or miss for you.
3: Yes.
2: Have you tried any of the Burger King stuff since they've kind of rebranded?
3: We're not a Burger King household.
4: Okay. So what's so crazy is that my brother just randomly sent us, whenever they were rebranding, whatever that giant, huge new burger was a couple months ago, right in the thick of when McDonald's was also trying to rebrand.
2: Yeah.
4: When McDonald's was taking the stance of, we have a very small mouth CEO. Yeah. The Whopper came out with a giant burger. Do you remember this a few months ago?
3: Yeah.
4: And it looked delicious. And my brother said it was delicious.
2: Well, and Mahoney ranted and raved about the Big Arch.
4: But that came and went. I mean, that's what's crazy is that we ranted and raved about something that couldn't stick. Like,
2: well, speaking of not sticking, Wendy's has tried a couple of things along the way, but it just seems like they have been on a slow and steady decline, and they have never had even a moment where they've kind of turned it around.
3: I would say in the last 10 years, it's been mostly downhill, and they've tried a lot of things. And that's surprising, because if you would have asked us this day 15, 20 years ago, Wendy's was the fast food burger, and I felt like everybody was sleeping on it.
2: And they were the number two burger chain in the United States behind McDonald's, and they've lost that position now. So they've fallen out of second place to Burger King, which is interesting because it felt like Burger King hadn't figured it out for a long time.
3: I still don't know if Burger King's figured it out.
4: I think that they've just got better marketing.
3: Yeah.
4: I think that in recent memory can tell you I've seen a Wendy's commercial.
3: McDonald's still feels about the same as far as consistency and quality. Sure. They've had some home runs, but they've always been the industry standard.
4: The fries, man. Yeah. Surprise, you can't beat the fries.
2: The most common thing that I've seen from Wendy's as of late has been their, like, when they're doing, like, the chicken strips, tendies from Wendy's or whatever it was.
4: I would have thought that they would be behind Arby's. That's how much I don't hear anyone talking about Wendy's.
2: They're down 7%, and that's the sixth consecutive quarterly decline. And, again, losing number two to Burger King, who actually rose 8.5%. So it seems that Burger King's
3: marketing's
2: strategy,
3: working.
2: Yeah, it's working. They've also faced a lot of, like, frequent leadership changes. So, you know, they had a CEO that came in, Bob Wright, and he was trying to figure out why they were underperforming. And he's the third CEO in roughly 3 years. So I guess basically the analysts are saying that Wendy's big problem when it comes to their fast food menus is that they kind of have an overcomplicated value menu. They've been inconsistent with their promotions. They have outdated restaurants, weaker drive-through service, and the things that that's all you really care about, right? Like, hey, I want a good value on this food, and I want to be able to go through the drive-through and get it easily and not have it be a complicated thing that's constantly changing.
4: See, whenever I hear this, and then we don't, what is the category? So who's 1, 2, 3, 4 now?
2: So we have 1, 2, and 3 on this list.
4: Okay.
2: So Wendy's was number two. Burger King took that spot as number two. And, of course, McDonald's is number
4: one. See, what's crazy to me is that Arby's had enough money to buy Buffalo Wild Wings, and they're not even in the top three.
2: Yeah.
4: So what are these other companies making?
2: Not burgers well, according to these analysts. They're saying Wendy's just can't figure it out.
4: I just feel like this is, like, what do you mean? They're able to buy Buffalo Wild Wings for almost $3 billion, and they're not in the top three?
2: You know what Wendy's needs to do? Bring back the salad bar.
3: That's right.
4: Yeah, during the parasitic diarrhea. Yeah, they're a little great, guys.
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1: The Super Stupid Spelling Game.
2: Oh, boy. Let's see if we can pull this off today. We have poker terms that are being featured, specifically because we know you love them so much, Audrey. Oh, Julie actually called in first and selected you.
3: Oh, hey,
2: Greg
3: Julie.
2: Called in second and selected me. And then Trish called in third and got stuck with you, Mahoney. So
4: I don't feel bad if I lose.
2: Last time I won, I believe, right?
5: I don't remember.
2: Does that mean I have to go
4: I
2: first?
4: I won two times ago. You won last time.
3: Bossy said, I don't know.
5: A month ago.
2: Isn't that your whole job?
5: It was a month ago, Dave.
2: Come on. All right.
4: Yeah, middle management over here not doing his middle management job.
2: We're going to have to hire a middle manager to take
5: That's
2: care
5: right.
2: of
5: okay,
2: us.
5: Okay, I need a team of assistants.
3: Can't even say it.
2: It's a lot. All right. Take it away, Bossy Ross.
5: All right. Dave, your first word for round one is blinds.
2: B-L-I-N-D-S, blinds.
5: That is correct.
2: Yay. Good job, me.
5: All right, Audrey, your first word is flush.
3: F-L-U-S-H, flush.
5: That is correct.
2: Look at us go.
5: All right, Mahoney, your round one word, ante.
4: A-N-T-E.
5: Oh, you got it.
2: Wow.
3: Whoa, that's not what I would have said at all.
5: Mm-hmm.
3: Ante, is that not what I think it is? What is an ante?
2: It's where you put in a set amount of money before you see your cards. And there's two people that have to do it, the big blind and the small blind. Well, I guess that's not an ante. Those are the blinds.
5: Right. Yeah.
2: The ante's different, but that's what everyone puts it into. Yes. Well, whatever.
3: You just told me the exact wrong definition, and you said, let's scoot past that. Great. I guess I'll go look that up later.
4: You know how to spell
3: it
4: now.
3: You just gave me a wrong definition. You're like, oh, this is fine. Yeah. Great. Aren't we playing in a tournament together? Cool. This is part of your strategy.
4: You match the blinds is what an ante is.
5: All right, round two. Dave, your word is protection.
2: Never heard of it. Got four kids. P-R-O-T-E-C-T-I-O-N.
5: That is correct. All right, Audrey, she just gave me the side eye.
3: I did. Pick your word wisely.
5: Your word is kicker.
2: Okay. Oh, come on.
3: K-I-C-K-E-R, kicker.
5: Right. All right, Mahoney, round two.
4: Mm-hmm.
5: Your word is laydown.
4: L-A-Y-D-O-W-N.
5: Look at us.
3: Well, I mean, like, you're giving us words like kicker.
5: Yeah.
2: I think we got it.
4: Are they getting harder?
5: They are, yes.
4: Okay.
5: All right, round three. Dave, your word is straddle.
2: Ooh. I know that one. S-T-R-A-D-D-L-E, straddle.
5: That is correct. All right.
3: I would have gone with a D or a T.
5: Audrey.
4: I usually go with the D.
2: I bet you do.
5: Your word is aggressive.
2: Ooh.
3: Ooh.
2: Ooh. That is aggressive.
3: Is there double G's, double R's, who knows? Double S, who's to say?
2: You, go.
3: aggressive. A-G, for sure. Mm. G? Going double G.
2: Okay.
3: R-E-S. S-I-A-V-E. I'm clocking in. Double G, double S.
5: Interesting. That is correct.
2: Yeah,
5: nice. You got it.
3: Oh, my God.
5: All right, Mahoney.
4: Mm-hmm.
5: Your third word is collusion.
2: Easy. You scream this all the time.
3: If you can't spell your favorite word, bro. Oh, my God. If you can't spell your favorite word.
4: C-O-L-L-U-S-I-O-N.
5: Wow, you got it.
3: Holy crap, guys. This is the furthest we've gotten together.
2: All three of us for three rounds.
4: Sudden death now? What are we doing?
5: It's tiebreaker. There's only one word.
4: And so you have to ring in?
2: You have to ring in by saying your name. If you get it right, then you win. If you get it wrong, then you are out and there's one more tiebreaker?
5: Yes.
2: Yeah.
5: But that's the only word we have.
2: Okay.
5: All right. Your tiebreaker word is counterfeit.
3: Audrey.
5: Go ahead.
2: Go ahead.
3: C-O-U-N-T-E-R-F-E-I-T. E-I-T, counterfeit.
5: Wow, she got it.
2: Oh, you suck.
3: Bring it on in here, Julie. Bring it on in here, Julie.
4: She's the big Limp Bizkit fan. That's the only reason she knows that.
2: All right, Greg. Sorry, man. I blew it for you.
6: No worries. Next time.
2: All right.
4: Sorry, man.
2: Trish.
4: Trish, you didn't pick me, so I don't feel that bad. Try again.
5: Nobody really blew it, though.
6: Okay, we did our best.
4: Thank you, Trish. Oh, now I do feel bad.
3: But I just came in clutch, you know, as I do.
2: And
3: you know,
2: Julie,
3: one of the things
2: the
3: that
2: phone.
3: We know, Julie, as a team, you and I, is that we can always stand together and make sure that I will always win this game, as I normally do. So,
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2: Reluctantly crouched at the starting line. 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
1: A 30-year-old man was hanging out at a McDonald's, and I guess he was following a woman around the restaurant, exposing his McDingling.
2: If he's got his dingling out, because you know they got those new fried apple pies, they're back, and they are like lava. Crack one of those things up and just scald them.
1: Put it right on there.
2: American pie his ass.
0: Dave and Mahoney.
1: My wife does this all of the time. Yes. She's like, we should get chickens. I'm like, no, we shouldn't. We should get
2: you
1: a cow. No, we shouldn't.
2: Yes,
1: hold up.
2: Yes,
1: what are you talking about?
3: I
1: get that you saw a cute cow on Instagram.
3: Imagine how
1: we
3: cute.
1: We do not need a cow.
0: And Mahoney.
2: Pineapple is one of the greatest fruits ever invented. Not only tasty, but also the most violent fruit. I don't think you can murder somebody else with another fruit easily. I can murder somebody with a pineapple pretty easily.
0: All right. And now, this is Dave and Mahoney.
1: Hello, friends, and thank you for joining us on this Thursday. Got some good news and some bad news to kick things off today. What would you like first there, Mahoney?
2: Dave, why don't we start up today's show with some bad news?
1: So we've heard a lot of stories recently about people being in the news for getting DUIs, some high-profile ones like Tony Romo, of course. This is one that doesn't have a high-profile individual, but the irony is thick.
4: Is Tony Romo's DUI the most costly DUI of all time?
1: It might be. I mean, if they're talking
4: million
1: about...
4: a year?
1: Yeah, close to it. It's what, $17.5 million a year?
2: I can't think of anybody who's lost, like, monetarily more because of a DUI who didn't, like, do something crazy.
1: Yeah, didn't crash into
3: a
1: school bus and blow it up or anything like that. Yeah, it's
2: like Randy Travis was drunk, had, like, threatened to murder a cop, and was naked as hell.
1: And people are just like, that's pretty cool.
2: I still like him.
3: Tony
2: Romo had one pee stain on his khakis one time. I can't watch him anymore.
3: They were
2: that
3: gray.
2: Drunk.
3: They were gray.
1: But if he does lose his job permanently, that would
2: maybe
1: be crazy.
2: So what did this person do with their DUI?
1: So this one comes to us from Route 66 in Flagstaff. There was a cop that pulled this person over because there was a broken taillight. And during the stop, the troopers immediately noticed signs of impairment. And the driver just went ahead and admitted to drinking and driving.
2: Mm-hmm.
1: And turns out, blood alcohol test confirmed 2.5 times the legal limit.
2: So that's like was a .8?
1: .8 times 0.16 plus 8 on top
2: 4?
1: Of that. Yeah, that's pretty.
2: Or and then you add another half in there, so like a 2.8?
1: Yeah.
2: Almost pretty, a 3.0?
1: That's pretty drunk.
2: Yeah,
1: you
2: might have been overserved.
1: So, again, this person, you know, under the influence significantly, but what makes it really ironic is that they had the anti-DUI license plate on their car that said, don't drink, arrive safely.
2: I mean, I get that. It's the same as, like, the DARE people.
1: You know,
2: if you're wearing a DARE t-shirt, you have drugs on or in your body.
1: Yeah, but that's
3: you're
1: because...
3: You're saying if you have, like, a DUI license plate, you're definitely driving around drunk?
2: 100%. 100%.
1: Pull them all over. Every last one of them.
2: You're trying to blend in. You're trying a little too hard.
1: That's like the person who gets, like, the Be Honest tattoo on their arm or something. It's like, you're trying to remind yourself, aren't you?
3: Yeah, I have patience on mine.
1: Oh, there you go.
3: Let me tell you what, I don't have most days. Dave, brother.
1: Some good news today as well. Normally, when you buy like one of those old storage units, it's just kind of full of junk, right?
2: So, I mean, Storage Wars has become a national phenomenon and led to a lot of people going into that world because we didn't know that was a thing. But yeah, it's gambling. You know, it could be educated gambling. Could just be like, I'm going to bet on this, see what happens.
3: See, but I don't even have the patience, again, to go through every box.
2: Oh, that seems like the worst job in the world to me. I would rather sit in a room with no walls, no sounds, nothing, and just sit there for 8 hours rather than cleaning up
3: someone else's junk.
2: Like legitimately. Like, have you ever had to clean out, like, a family member's house?
3: Oh, dude, no. I haven't, but I can only imagine.
2: I will say, you know, the worst thing in my life that I've ever had to do. So doing that for a job feels like a lot. So what did they find? Like, what did they find in this one?
3: Hidden treasure, Jim's jewels.
1: No, but, well, I guess it depends on what's your fancy. Because to some
3: butt
1: people...
3: Butt plugs. Was there a box of butt plugs?
2: A bunch of, like, really nice Jordans, a bunch of shoes.
1: No, so this one comes to us from Charlotte, North Carolina. And inside this storage unit, they found 1 ounce of fentanyl, which may have just been somebody's personal.
2: A lot of fentanyl, though, still.
1: 3 ounces of meth.
2: Okay.
1: And 25 pounds of cocaine.
2: Woo!
1: Score, baby!
2: What'd they pay for it?
3: Party.
1: They didn't say what they paid for because they just called the cops.
3: pussy. I mean, yeah, I would too, I think, guys. I mean, a lot of
1: Come on, man. Little.
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1: All right, guys. We need to address something here because we just got called out. So we were saying that person that got the DUI was 2.5 times the legal limit. Legal limit is 0.08. And we did some live math, and Mahoney landed on that was a 0.3, and I readily agreed. I'm like, you bet.
2: Near.
1: You.
2: We said near.
1: Near a 3. Near point 3. I was like, does 2.8.
3: Roundabout.
1: No.
4: 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Really?
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3: right now.
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3: He checks block cameras.
2: But thank you, sir, for letting us know how dumb we are. We agree. Out.
1: Thank you for tracking your ex and us.
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2: Big milestone for Big Brother. I don't know. Do you and your wife still watch Big Brother?
3: My wife loves Big Brother, so I watch like on occasion when she's like watching it.
2: So
3: I'll pick some stuff up.
2: We've fallen off, but we used to watch Big Brother every week because it's kind of like throwaway TV.
3: They've gotten so good at it.
2: They've gotten really good at it, but it's like when I was watching, I don't know if it still is, but it was like three nights a week you would get a new episode of Big Brother.
3: It may still be that. But there's a lot of programming.
2: It's the first U.S. primetime series ever in television history to reach 1,000 episodes.
4: Wow.
2: Yeah.
4: So there is a new thing happening with Big Brother as well, where you can do the 24-hour live stream that people are really enjoying. Mm-hmm. I don't know if they do that every single day, but I think it's keeping a captive audience that's making the episodes kind of a little bit more popular again. Like, you can top into like YouTube or wherever the live stream is.
2: That before it was even like
3: After Dark on Showtime.
2: Like, streaming was a real thing. Yeah, had a whole extra network doing it.
4: So I'm only seeing it because like the like gossip influencers are talking about how like salacious some of the stuff is, right? So like for a new wave of people like me, I'm 35 years old. I've never tuned into a single episode of Big Brother, but being able to have something that feels like constant entertaining whenever you're wanting to watch things like the Love Island drama, the Big Brother drama, you know, being able to tap into something that's 24 hours, watching people sleep, big into.
2: So weird. Amy Poehler cranking out a new comedy series. It's going to be called Dig. It's premiering November 23rd on Peacock. Going to be a 10-episode run to start things off. Amy Poehler, just in my opinion, just doesn't really miss.
4: Are you on her podcast? Like, do you like her podcast?
2: I've seen her clips. I don't like download it or anything.
4: Dude, she might be one of the best podcasters of 2026. I mean, clearly, she's hilarious and a great writer. But what is Dig about?
2: It's where there's if you really want to know, the story follows archaeologists and college students working at an excavation site in Greece, and somehow they're going to make that funny.
4: Okay, well, it sounds kind of Parks and Rec-y. That's why I was wondering, and Parks and Rec. I didn't know if it was going to be like a spinoff of that, but okay.
2: Chris Pratt is selling his very humble L.A. mansion alongside his wife, Katherine Schwarzenegger. It's in the Pacific Palisades. They put it on the market for $20 million. Now, keep in mind, they tried to list it back in 2023, kind of when everything had boomed, for $32 million.
3: Ooh.
2: So this is a pretty huge price cut.
3: Swing.
2: But, you know, $20 million, nice little starter home.
4: I just don't like him.
2: 11,000 square feet.
3: He gives me the ick.
4: He gives me
2: full
4: the
2: gym,
4: ick.
2: Spa, all that stuff, full-size movie theater.
4: I hope that it sells for a penny.
2: Wow. You hate him that much, huh?
4: I do. I find everything that he does after, funny enough, Parks and Rec to be kind of insufferable.
2: And Ronaldo is finally off the market. Sorry to all of you ladies that had it in your heart for Ronaldo. He is officially married. The 41-year-old confirmed the marriage on Instagram, sharing a photo with his wedding rings and, you know,
4: so Ronaldo, official. Like the soccer player?
2: Yeah.
4: He's had a wife and a, or not a wife, but I mean, like, he's been with that woman with their children forever.
2: Wasn't there some weird thing where, like, they weren't sure who the mom was and they were keeping her all under wraps because he lived such a crazy life? Wasn't there some strange thing?
4: I mean, it totally sounds
2: where, like,
4: he is like,
2: and they didn't know who the mom was and they were trying to keep that secret and everything else.
4: That totally checks out. I mean, like, he has kids, like that walk and talk. So, I mean, for them to finally be married after isn't he retiring from soccer?
2: So the couple have 5 children in their family. She is the biological mother of 2, but says she considers herself a mother to all 5. So I guess they met, you know, a decade ago, now officially married. So congrats.
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0: right now live in studio where Bossy Rossi said that the next time my kids have a lemonade stand up in the neighborhood, you know, selling lemonade for their sweet little cause, because that's what was happening last time that my 10-year-old daughter was out there with her friend. They were raising money for the animal shelter. He said he's going to roll through there with a health inspector.
1: Were they raising money to euthanize them or...
0: Wow, Audrey.
1: I'm just curious. Yeah. Where did the five bucks
0: They're donating
1: go?
0: To kill-only shelters.
2: So, what kind of lemonade? Was this? Were they using, like, Country Time?
0: No, it was homemade lemonade.
2: Homemade lemonade.
1: Yeah, that's what they all say.
0: Uh-huh. You guys, give me a little
1: you
0: credit
1: You hand-squeeze
0: here.
1: Those lemons?
0: They did. I wasn't going to participate in that. That's a lot of work. I was watching the game.
2: No, come on by, get some of Dave's sweat and just lemonade.
0: No, we have a lemon tree in the backyard, and they actually went out there and like handpicked the lemons and squeezed them.
1: Super cute.
0: And actually, I thought the same thing. This is going to be terrible. It was actually pretty good.
1: Nice.
2: Well, luckily, Bossy Rossi and the health inspector will be out there doing some community service to keep the community safe around your neighborhood, you know? I mean...
1: These kids off the street.
2: We saw what happened with all the lettuce and now the jalapenos. You know, there
1: Can't
2: could be
1: trust
2: a
1: Dave's farm.
2: Yep.
0: Oh, you think there's going to be a salmonella outbreak from my lemons in my backyard and my little kids out there selling lemonade?
1: They're child labor.
0: The point is, I mean, first off, child labor is awesome. Don't
1: clearly
0: you, don't
1: you're
0: even
1: a
0: start
1: big
0: with
1: fan.
0: That. Big fan.
1: You
0: That's
1: got
0: why I have
1: kids
0: four kids
1: out here working.
0: That's
1: for
0: right.
1: Penny.
0: Get to work. You know, but we see more and more of these stories where, you know, there's kids that are doing lemonade stands and there are uppity people in HOAs that are getting them shut down. And you're like, what are we doing?
2: What,
0: here,
2: how miserable are you?
0: Guys? Right. Well, here's another story. This comes to us from Columbia, Maryland. There is a woman who is now fighting county officials because she just wants to feed the birds in her backyard and they're not allowing it.
1: You do whatever you want in your backyard.
0: I say the same thing.
1: Butt naked in your backyard.
0: Right. It's your yard.
1: I mean, like, if you can't, I mean, maybe.
2: If they can see you.
1: If they can see you.
0: Yeah.
1: But I mean, like, in your backyard, you can do whatever you want.
2: That's, I mean, well, not if you're
1: you
2: in an HOA.
1: Bird?
0: So,
2: or a city ordinance. Because if you're feeding so many birds, it becomes a nuisance. Like, that's a thing.
1: That's true.
0: We did see Pigeon Guy in Cleveland that was surrounded by like 8,000 pigeons.
1: Yeah, that was a lot of pigeons.
0: a little aggressive.
1: So, I mean, Tim Mahoney's point, imagine all of those pigeons in your backyard.
2: And then, because then they're going to come to land on your neighbor's house.
0: It is a little bit more complicated than that. So, I guess this woman, for whatever reason, has decided the birds of her choice that she wants to feed in her backyard.
2: Vultures?
0: Are vultures.
2: Really?
0: Yes.
2: God, yeah, this lady's a weirdo.
1: Like, dead animals and stuff?
0: Yeah. So
1: what
0: she,
1: a weird lady.
0: I guess she's feeding the vultures more than 200 pounds of chicken per day, totaling
2: How much money does this bitch have?
0: I know.
2: 200 pounds of chicken?
1: She a hot goth chick?
0: No, she's like a weird old lady. And they showed some pictures of like her hatchback car, and it's just loaded with... like what looked like Costco chicken or something like that.
2: Paying like $5 a pound for organic skinless chicken breast at Costco now.
1: Those vultures are so fat.
0: They're so fat.
1: Because they're vultures are scavengers. You know, the reason why they eat like carnage and meat and stuff is because they're scavenging carnivore birds.
0: And there's all these vultures that are like perched up on her neighbor's houses and stuff. And so naturally they're a little bit freaked out.
1: Is she trying to like... make an army.
0: I don't know.
1: An army of birds to protect her?
0: There's like 10,000 pounds of chicken that she has fed these vultures.
1: It feels like they are ready to attack at any moment on her honor.
0: could train them.
1: 200 I mean, pounds? That's training. That's training.
0: 200 pounds per day.
1: That's... Oh my God.
0: That is wild.
1: Yeah, take away the meat and they're going to start... they're going to eat her next.
3: Dave and Mahoney. Dave and Mahoney. 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
1: Through the quad.
0: Or Toddler. A Dave and Mahoney.
2: Is joining us today for a round of Tipsy or Toddler. One question for you, Mary. Do you spend more time around little kids or drunk people?
3: Drunk people.
2: Okay, so we're going to read you some things that were said by either a very drunk person or a little kid. And based on the actual words that were said, you're trying to figure out which is which. Mahoney, it's you and I on the first one. Are you ready?
4: Let's go.
2: Okay, take it away.
4: Number one.
2: Strike one.
4: That wasn't a strike. Don't throw fastballs. No fastballs. No fastballs. 30 to nothing.
2: End scene. Mary, Tipsy, or Toddler?
3: Tipsy.
2: Good guess. Incorrect, though. That was a little kid angry about balls and strikes. Let's have a listen.
5: That wasn't a strike. Don't throw fastballs. No fastballs. No fastballs. 30 to nothing.
6: My kid. He should be in an ump.
3: Wow, that's crazy.
2: All right. On to number two. And Audrey, you're up.
7: You calm down. I'm calm down.
2: Just calm down. Just calm down, man. Go home. Just go home, please.
7: You go home.
2: Love you.
7: Well, you go home. Bye.
2: I love you.
7: Bye bye. See you later.
2: I love you. Bye bye.
7: I love you too. Bye bye.
6: Mahoney, you're up.
4: Beverly. There was a dramatic pause there, guys. I don't know if you saw the stage notes.
2: All right, Mary, Tipsy or Toddler?
3: Oh, my. Tipsy.
7: Yeah.
4: Okay, there we go.
2: Beverly.
4: Still in.
7: Beverly.
4: Beverly.
8: You calm down. I'm calm down.
9: Calm down, man. Go on. Go on, please.
8: You go on.
9: Love you.
8: You go on. Bye.
9: I love you.
8: Bye. See you later.
9: I love you. Bye.
8: I'll
7: lay
8: too, bye.
7: Bye. You know what's so amazing about Southern goodbyes? They never end. I love you, bye. Bye. Okay, bye. I'm going to let you go. All right, bye. Okay, I love you, bye.
2: Bye. We'll see you later.
7: Go away.
2: All right, here we go. On to number three, Mahoney. It's all you.
4: You know what just rips? Hot tub on the, you know, on a, with a beverage.
7: Mahoney, you did not even read the script.
4: Yeah,
7: read the script. No, read the script.
4: I just said it word for word.
2: Okay. Tipsy or Toddler, hot tubs, whoosh, beverage.
3: Tipsy.
2: Yeah. Nice. Let's see how Mahoney did it.
10: You know what absolutely just rips? A hot tub on the osh with a beverage.
2: On the edge. All right. It all comes down to this, Mary. You can win it right here. And Audrey, you're up first.
7: I ain't spilled nowhere. That's just what I'm saying. Nowhere. Nowhere. Nowhere. Nowhere. That's nowhere spilled. None spilled. You think I done spilled it somewhere, but I didn't. Nowhere spilled. Just that.
2: But it's glitter all over your clothes.
7: So what's supposed to do with that?
2: And scene for the win, Tipsy or Toddler?
3: I'm thinking Toddler.
2: You are correct.
7: Yes. And so is your conscience.
11: That was funny.
5: It ain't spilled nowhere. That's what I'm saying. Nowhere, nowhere, nowhere, nowhere. There's nowhere spilled. Nowhere spilled. You think I done spilled it somewhere, but I didn't. Nowhere is it spilled at.
12: But it's glitter all over your clothes.
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1: If you don't know the lore of Mahoney and Bossy Rossi, there's one thing that they love combined more than anything else in this world, and that is lunch. In fact, they love lunch so much that they have invented something called the Bang Bang, and they refer to themselves as the Bang Bang Bros, which is where they go to a lunch, and then they go, that was tasty. Let's go to a separate lunch. At a totally different restaurant.
2: Sometimes you want different types of cuisines. Sometimes you want tacos and burgers. Sometimes you want Italian and Chinese. It's, you know, we love to eat. You know, there's very few things in life that bring us this much joy. And when we are able to discuss business at length, especially when we're at these lunch meetings.
1: Is that why you keep running the company card?
2: We're talking about work
1: right,
2: and
1: yes,
2: the show.
1: Yes,
2: these are very important business meetings
1: right.
2: that are 100% essential to the operation of this show.
1: Got it.
3: Hashtag bang bang.
4: Hashtag bang bang bros, LLC.
2: That's
1: right. DMS.
2: So, you know, Ross has been with the show now going on like 2 months.
1: Yeah, a couple months.
2: And, you know, he's settling in. I've still got a young child at home. Don't have a whole lot of time. We've been trying to get lunch with another friend of ours for probably 3 or 4 weeks now.
1: And it finally happened, and you decided you're going to go to one of your favorite cuisines, which is?
2: We love Korean barbecue.
1: Right.
2: There's nothing that we love more than going to Korean barbecue. The whole purpose of Korean barbecue, it's like communal, it's interactive. You end up smelling delicious, like delicious cooked meats
1: and
2: afterwards.
1: They love to see you boys coming because they know you're going to spend.
3: Mahoney and I have been known to walk into a Korean barbecue place and shut them down.
2: We have put several Korean barbecue businesses out of business.
4: Did you eat all the meats?
2: Yes.
4: Okay, Bang Bang
1: but
4: Bros.
1: But then the Bang Bang Bros finally have an opportunity after weeks and weeks of toiling to finally make this happen, this important business discussion. You walk into the Korean barbecue place and tragedy.
2: So we didn't pick this place. It was researched by the friend who we were meeting there. And we sit down. They've got the grill going. I'm like, man, I haven't had Korean barbecue in like 6 months. I cannot wait for this.
3: Brisket. We're going to have some brisket.
2: Just looking forward to the brisket, some short rib. It's going to be an afternoon. Then I'm going to go home. I'm going to nap. It's going to be the best
4: day ever. That sounds like an awesome day
2: ever.
4: For you guys.
2: Yeah, I get to spend some time with friends. You get to eat, all, you know, to your heart's desire.
4: So what's the problem?
2: We get there. We walk in and we sit down and we start asking them about what we can order for the Korean barbecue. First off, they tell us first, it's not all you can eat, which devastating.
1: They're like, we just changed that policy when we saw you big old boys walking across the parking lot.
4: No, not for you, big Americans.
2: But they tell us, okay, we're like, okay, we'll deal with that. Well, we'll just go with some brisket and some short rib. They go, oh, we're sorry. We no longer serve beef here.
4: Which, when you were telling us the story a second ago, what? Bossy Rossi goes, I really wanted to leave, but I didn't say anything. And then you said, too, that you wanted to leave and didn't say anything. So you both just sat there and just took it? You just took it? The no meat?
2: Because the guy we were meeting, he picked the place, and he drove really far. He said it's his favorite Korean barbecue place.
1: You didn't have the heart to break it to him.
4: That it sucked.
2: But, I mean, it was fine, but it wasn't what we wanted.
3: Well, the funny thing is, the guy's like, well, we don't sell a ton of beef anymore, so we discontinued it, and now we only have pork.
4: And you're Jewish.
3: I'm Jewish.
1: Did you eat the pork anyhow?
3: Yeah, I did. Yeah, of course I ate the pork. I'm not
4: Jewish person ever.
3: I'm not like religious.
1: Sorry, OG God.
3: But still, we're sitting there and he goes, oh, and by the way, so we ordered like some pork belly and some bulgogi and they're like, oh, we don't cook those out here on the grills. We cook them in the back. So
1: you
3: they brought like fajita skillets.
1: Fajita skillets.
2: It was bulgogi served fajitas? On fajita skillets. It was the most unimpressive meal I've had.
3: Like we were at Chili's.
2: Oh, but worse. At least we could have got some like triple dippers. And do you guys want to take a guess? This lunch cost.
4: It's got to be like $300. It was the three of you. $100 a person.
2: It was less, but it was still $200.
1: $200.
4: Wow.
1: Are you guys even drinking
4: for lunch?
2: No, it was. I felt like
4: for chicken, shrimp, and pork.
2: No alcohol.
4: No wagyu.
1: Fajita skillet.
3: No shrimp either.
2: No shrimp. Nothing but pork bulgogi. And man, like I had
4: $200 worth of pork bulgogi.
2: I had to go get a haircut afterwards. And so I had the worst burps and I couldn't hold them in. So the poor lady cutting my hair kept getting hit with these spicy
4: bulgogi.
2: Burps.
4: Gross.
1: Just trying to get through my day at sports clips.
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0: 833-YO-DUMMY is open 24-7 for all your hot takes.
3: Yesterday, we were talking about some of our most embarrassing moments in front of our significant other ever. And I was talking about during COVID, I got caught one time. I was in the bathroom alone and I was taking care of the other kind of business. Mm-hmm. And it turns out that my phone happened to be connected to a Bluetooth speaker that was not in the same room
4: as me. Betrayed by technology.
3: Uh-huh. And I guess everyone just thinks that's hilarious.
5: Just heard the playback of your guys' most embarrassing moment personally from yesterday because I didn't hear the whole thing. And here we got Audrey farting, bubbling, if you will. We got Mahoney that sh**s pants. And then we got Dave in the bathroom sh**ing off. What a motley crew. I f**ing love it. Have a good day. Bye-bye.
6: Well, Carol, we love you so much, but I really need to set the scene here because this part of the story, Mahoney, that I don't think that we've ever known is that Mahoney, or that Dave propped his phone up to view this porn. Like, he was, like, setting a theater escape for himself.
4: As a man, I
3: set it on top of a little, like, soap bottle so that it was closer.
6: Whenever I watch porn, I, like, make sure that, like, the camera's, like, facing up in case, like, I don't know, some weird, like, FBI agent's watching me.
3: I don't worry about that at all. Like, so if you want to see this, go ahead.
6: You're just full butt naked in front of the camera. Throttle. Think about that, man.
3: Looking at myself in the mirror.
6: I'm just trying to make sure that maybe only my forehead shows. Meanwhile, you are full frontal.
3: I hope somebody's watching. I give him a
6: you're
3: good angle.
6: You're just hunched, shrimp hunched over. Gross.
3: Well, at least one thing we learned is that at least I'm not the only one.
7: Hey, listen, I'm in Cali right now visiting my kid. And Dave, I had to leave the house, take a walk. You f***ing had me f***ing in my pants. But I've been there. I'm actually got caught in the shower. And when she's like, what are you doing? I my fight or flight kicked in, pal. I looked at her embarrassed for like 10 seconds. And I say, where are you going? And yeah, I didn't let her leave. She was pretty receptive, so she didn't embarrass me too long. The embarrassment lasted really short. But yeah, what's going on over there, man? Have a great one, guys. Love you. Later.
6: I mean, I'm glad that worked out for him. Yeah. Could you imagine if your kink is fear? Your wife just walks in, you're like, oh, yeah. God, thank God you arrived. I've been waiting.
3: You can go now. Oh, my God.
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1: We know that there's very few things that almost get unanimous support across the board when it comes to, like, the political divide and everything else. Like, there's a few things that most people agree on, like legalize marijuana.
2: Right.
1: Get rid of daylight saving time. Mm-hmm. And get rid of the flock cameras.
3: I feel like, back to the marijuana, I'm not really sure if everybody's still really on that jam. I think it's just like, we might be an echo chamber for that.
1: No, like, you look at the numbers for it.
2: Are we on a hot box?
3: I think we're in a hot box, Mahoney.
1: Are we high? We're high right now. It's like 85% of people. There's still obviously a chunk of people, but like,
3: sure.
1: Very rarely do you get percentages that are that high on something. But flock cameras are kind of the same thing. Nobody likes the idea of being tracked everywhere that you're going, because who consented to this?
3: Well, to be fair, I think it's still also pretty new, too. But because I just figured out, I had been hearing a lot of buzz about the flock cameras. And then, you know, I was wondering why there's a lot of this vigilantism, that you were seeing a lot of people getting arrested for taking the flock cameras down. And right. I was like, well, what are they? They're still pretty new. I feel like everyone's like, you know, the daily knowledge.
1: Yeah, but nobody
3: wants
1: to
3: figure out what it is. Everyone's like, oh, hell no. Get out of here.
1: That's a surveillance state.
2: And they're also not just tracking like our license plates and our cars. They're also pairing our phones. So they're scraping data from our phones to tie that to our cars, who you're with, who's in your car. They're building these massive databases of information about us. Why? Who's overseeing
3: and
2: this?
3: And they're privately
2: owned. Another thing.
1: And then, of course, the misuse is just rampant. And that's what we've seen. An officer resigned after the use of flock cameras to track his wife's location for personal reasons.
3: So, you know what's so crazy is that, because we've been talking about that there's a cop that kind of parks. I live in the rural area, mm-hmm. Okay? And so there's no reason for a cop to continuously be parking outside of the four-way stop into my neighborhood for hours and hours and hours. And I've been talking to you guys about that, and I was kind of honestly kind of freaking

0: me out. Didn't really necessarily make me feel safe. It kind of made me go, what, is there somebody on the loose?
1: Well, maybe they, maybe somebody in your neighborhood has like a protective order.
0: Possibly. That's the only thing. Also, but you know, as a person, as an individual, I was kind of, you know, a little worried about that. And I've been kind of talking to you all, about that recently, and we get this news, and Bossy goes, what if this is the cop? I'm like, great. Yeah. What if this is the cop who has been tracking, surveilling his wife outside of my neighborhood? You know, who knows?
1: And the idea that, like, well, if you're not doing anything, then why does that matter to you?
2: Because, man, I just don't, like, somebody shouldn't have that kind of access to all of that information.
0: Life should feel like 1984. Life should not feel like Big Brother. Life should not feel like I'm being constantly surveilled by not only Flock cameras, but every other camera that we have in this world.
3: Yeah, but Flock, for very good reason, has gotten a lot of flack because of how much it's being misused. And I'm glad that people are at least noticing that everyone's like, hey, stop this.
0: Because it's privately owned.
3: Yeah.
0: You know what, though? I'm glad that it still feels like
2: people are paying attention.
3: People are pushing
0: back.
3: Stop watching me. You don't want to see what's going on over here. Trust me.
0: Ew.
3: Today's Redneck Report's coming up next.
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0: yeah.
1: These people remove the toothpick from their mouth when taking a wedding photo. 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
4: Ah, dang it, Nancy. You made it too easy on them. This comes to us from The Villages, our favorite massive retirement community in the United States. Happens to be based in Florida. This woman, 66 years old, got a DUI after police found her in her SUV. When they approached her, she was unsure why she was sitting in her SUV. That's when they smelled the alcohol. Turns out she said she had three to four drinks. A little bit more than that because 0.25 for the blood alcohol.
5: I mean, maybe those were those giant wine glasses, you know, like you get like white elephant parties that hold a whole bottle. So this is just one drink and it's a whole bottle of wine.
4: So that when they pulled her out of the SUV, she failed to maintain her balance and almost fell over. But the reason that she made it too easy on him is because she was parked on the sidewalk outside of 2J's Deli. So they were rather curious, why is there an SUV parked on the sidewalk? And that's when they approached her. And old Nancy, 66 years young, went to jail that day.
6: Bye. That sucks.
4: Other end of things, a 22-year-old man got very upset and I guess started sending some death threats, texting him to another man and said that he was going to go to his house and mess him up. And that's when he decided the best way to get my revenge on this man who I'm threatening to kill via text message is to do the old golf cart versus house.
5: That doesn't feel like that's going to be this feels very Don Quixote-ish to me.
4: He admitted to driving to the victim's house and said that he had been drinking. And then he also said, I did drive into his house. Mm-hmm. Admitted that wasn't a great idea. While he was being transported to jail, he said, I always do dumb S that I regret.
5: I just feel like you're not going to be able to get the kind of speed and you don't have the kind of weight that you need to plow through a house in a golf cart. I feel like you're definitely going to hurt yourself more than the house.
4: And you're
5: going to
4: mess up your golf cart, man.
5: You got a sweet ass. Dude, what is so wrong with your life? You got a golf cart?
4: You're 22 years old. You got a golf cart. You're living.
5: If you have a golf cart at any point in your life, you're doing pretty good. Like, that's my dream. I wish I had a golf cart. I can't afford a golf cart right now.
4: It depends on the golf cart.
5: Nah, man. Even old beater.
4: Like the old the old reject from the country.
5: Yeah, even that one. You're still doing pretty good, man. Like, I mean, granted, we've seen the ones that are, like, souped up and they've got the big stereo systems in it, and those are cool. But I'm talking, like, even if you just got a one that's, like, 25 years old that's, you know, every fat dude in America's farted on it on a golf course, you're still doing pretty good.
6: Gross.
4: So a little behind the scenes of the show, our good friend and producer, Chris Jackson, he recently was on a little bit of a business trip and overslept for his flight and had to take a Greyhound bus.
6: What do you mean he was on a business trip?
4: Well, the first part was.
6: The day that he missed it, he's not here to defend himself, so sorry. I'm looking at him on Mahoney's computer right now, and he's so mad.
5: He missed his flight and had to take a Greyhound.
6: But
5: because
6: he was with a lady. Let's like give him some love.
5: He was with his friends. We don't know if he was with a lady.
6: I got a picture of him, and he was with a lady who was a former Disney princess.
4: So anyway.
5: He's just putting his business out there.
6: Great thing, would you? I mean, you see how cute the Disney princesses are. Good for him.
4: This story also has to do with a Greyhound bus. There was two people that were arrested in Texas after they found 12 pounds of meth in a suitcase on a Greyhound bus.
5: Feels low.
4: Doesn't that feel like just a recipe for disaster? 12 pounds of meth and a Greyhound.
5: Nah, man, that feels like living. You got the road beneath your feet.
6: If you don't have meth on a Greyhound, is it actually a Greyhound?
5: They got Wi-Fi on there, man.
6: They have Wi-Fi on Greyhounds now?
5: Yeah.
6: What, are you making that up?
5: I'm serious.
6: No, they don't.
5: They do.
4: I don't think
5: Chris, can you confirm?
6: If I can't get it on a Frontier flight, they don't have it on
5: the
6: Greyhounds.
5: They had it on his. Yep.
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1: 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CBS has come out and said they are worried about Tony Romo's image, you guys, and that's why they may not give him his job back where he's clearing $17.5 million a year to call football games.
2: That's why they don't want him back, right, is because he makes a mint, and they are... If you haven't noticed, CBS and Paramount, they've been in a little bit of a merger lately, and there's a lot of money flying around. So my guess is cost-cutting there would probably be a welcome from the higher-ups, not that it's ruining Tony Romo's image. We watched the video. Should he have been driving? Probably not.
1: But he didn't fight the cops anything.
2: He wasn't slurring or anything. He had too many to drink. Let him pay his time. But also, if you get rid of him, he's going to end up somewhere else because... America
3: loves a comeback story.
2: Kind of likes Tony Romo.
1: Yeah. In fact, I would say
2: he's
1: that
2: good at his job.
1: Yeah. And this didn't make me like him less. I mean, clearly he made a mistake.
2: Absolutely.
1: But like you said, he wasn't an a-hole to anyone. He was actually pretty nice and
2: respectful.
1: Jovial.
2: Yeah,
1: and
2: but respectful. Things considered.
3: That's why we work in radio. The audio is so much easier to do a comeback story than television. For whatever reason, television does not like when you mess up. They
1: any
3: do
1: sort
3: not
1: of proposed scandal.
3: Do like not give you a out. Second chance. You have to be buttoned up, and you have to be literally the perfect person to be able to hold that sort of money.
1: It's just such a goofy idea, though. It's like this purity test where even those like anchors over at ABC, like they're having a consensual relationship with each other.
2: They weren't even having necessarily an affair, I don't think.
1: And who cares if they were having an affair?
2: And even if they were, who cares?
1: They're adults. Right. Adults are going to do what adults want to do. And the idea that, like, if they're, like, banging on the desk at work or something like that.
2: If you're doing unconsensual things, there's a power dynamic Matt Lauer style.
1: Right.
2: Sure, that's creepy. But those two? It's just two hot people banging.
3: Yeah, I mean, for whatever reason, again, I mean, we've just seen this time and time again. And the morality clauses that they put in those contracts are like ironclad, and whenever you mess up,
1: well, that's the problem.
3: They dox you.
1: But it's ironclad in the sense that it's totally loose and vague. It's just a morality clause.
2: Yeah.
1: And morality can mean anything. What does morality mean? And it's like whatever we feel.
2: You're telling me, out of all the old school football announcers, not one of those dudes has ever been out here driving drunk?
3: We have Aaron Rodgers doing ashwagandha. The NFL is definitely a place where something like this can exist. DUI anchors are okay whenever we have the level of athletes
1: that are still playing, beating their significant others. And then they're still playing on the field
3: but
1: the next week.
3: But the announcers is where we draw the line for
1: because
3: behaving badly.
1: Because they had one too many high noons.
3: Yeah,
1: got it.
3: Man,
1: okay.
3: Yeah.
2: And even then, let's also be fair. There is no, like, he didn't, I don't think he submitted to a breathalyzer or blood.
1: He's not even guilty yet.
2: Still not guilty.
1: Yeah.
2: Yet. And they're making these decisions?
0: Coming up next on the Dave and Mahoney Show.
1: Lori has got a story for us that is a real good one about a murderous great-grandmother.
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4: Lori is joining us today with a family secret. What's going on, Lori?
5: Hi. I was poking around on findagrave.com, and I found some lineage. My great-grandmother and great-grandfather moved here from Germany, and my great-grandmother went on trial for murder.
4: Let's back up. So findagrave.com, what is that?
6: Mahoney, look it up.
7: No, I'm familiar with Find a Grave. You can find, like, you know, where people are buried, things of that nature, who they're buried near, where, right, that sort of stuff.
4: Okay, and so you find your great-grandmother and your great-grandfather, and your grandma was charged with murder? Was she convicted of it?
5: No, they couldn't prove it. They just had, the store owner said she bought poison, and there was a family that was poisoned. I don't know if she did it. Nobody ever said anything in the family about it, but they moved here.
6: Sounds pretty suspicious.
7: Was she charged in Germany, or was that here in the U.S.?
5: In Germany.
4: So she fled the country.
6: Yeah, she was guilty.
5: Yes.
6: So may I ask a question, Julie, as a woman?
4: Lori,
6: as a woman, if you were to poison another family, what would you poison them for? And what would be the reason? I'm just trying to, from a female's perspective here, I have an idea myself, but if you were to poison a whole nother family, why?
5: From way back then, I'm thinking adultery.
6: Yeah, that's what I was thinking.
7: Okay,
6: too.
7: So I think they just chew with their mouth open. You know, they're just super annoying.
4: They're just annoying. Yeah,
6: kids cry on planes.
7: Yeah.
4: Did you dig into the actual murder itself? Was you said that there was a whole family, and did she kill everyone in the family?
5: Yeah. There was a couple of kids, the husband and wife, which is just. Turns my stomach. I mean,
4: listen, I know that adultery is bad and, like, you know, it can wreck a home and stuff, but
6: this is
4: murdering the whole family
6: overboard. Maybe it wasn't murder because of adultery. Maybe they were the reason for the family ruin. Maybe they stole all of their fortune.
4: Still, you don't kill the kids, man. Like, your great-grandmother was,
7: ruthless.
4: Do you ever feel those tendencies yourself, Lori? Do you ever feel like Dexter?
5: No.
4: No? Okay, good. No.
6: Do you ever feel the poison wanting to be trickled into the veins of another enemy?
5: No.
7: So let me ask you this. Is this going to stop any of your future family research? You know, because this is a pretty, pretty big revelation to come across.
6: Yeah, no 23andMe in your future, huh?
5: Yeah, no, I'm good.
4: A whole murdered family. She got away with it. You're
6: See,
4: like, let's
6: this
4: not.
6: This is why I say very often, don't go sniffing around for stuff that you're not quite ready to have the answers for.
4: Yeah, I mean, you did start by going to findagrave.com.
7: That's pretty normal, guys. That's pretty normal.
6: I have never heard of this ever.
7: Because, okay.
4: That's
6: goth. It feels like very gothic.
5: There was an article from the paper that they put under her grave, Lucia Wislowski.
6: Okay.
4: Mm-hmm.
6: Master of potions.
5: Yes.
6: Grandmother to all, master of potions.
7: Wow.
5: Don't get on her bad side. I'm telling you.
4: What a wild time to think that something happened to the point where she wanted to murder the whole family. Did. And then fled the country.
6: What did she do when she came to the States? What was she by trade?
4: Chef.
5: Stay-at-home mom.
6: Oh, okay.
4: Stay-at-home mom, yeah. Don't leave the house.
6: She was for sure staying at home. She was hiding.
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0: This is Dave and Mahoney.
1: So Audrey's been all up in arms because the lettuce is making you poop, and now the jalapenos and the avocados, and it just seems like...
2: Avocados have been thrown into the mix?
1: Uh-huh. Watch out for the guacamole.
2: And jalapenos, man, they're just trying to get rid of flavor.
3: Yeah.
2: This is an assault on flavor.
3: So, I saw someone say that avocados...
1: Gonna say it.
3: I saw that someone said that avocados taste like a clean piece.
1: Excuse me?
3: So, next time...
1: Ew. God, man, now I can never eat an avocado again.
2: If guacamole tastes like a job, I'm in.

0: his $5.5 million Hawaii mansion, a 400-acre California ranch, and gambling and personal expenses.
1: Dude, I don't know. Maybe I am one of these people that I'm like in the land of conspiracy, but shut it down, dude. I just don't think there should be a monopoly on food. We shouldn't have like one farm that is now giving everyone tons of diarrhea. That's not just in restaurants, but it's also in grocery stores. And now their former overlord is a tax thief because he was a monopolist.
0: And he was putting family members and personal employees on the payroll, including a chef and a chauffeur and a trainer. And this one really gets me, an aquarium attendant.
1: Well, that's what happens what? When you give people too much money and we create monopolies on things that shouldn't exist.
0: Yeah.
1: He was able to live a life built on parasites.
0: And living large, too. $32 million.
2: I mean,
0: for
2: if
0: this
2: you're
0: going
2: to steal, steal right. That's, I mean, obviously.
1: Is he old enough to not care to go to prison?
0: Not really. He looks like he's maybe in his mid 50s, maybe.
1: Oh, no.
0: Yeah.
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1: There's a lot of narratives that have been going on really since COVID and haven't really seemed to change. And one of those is that movie theaters are dead. And I can just tell you from personal experience, nothing could be further from the truth. I go to the movies all the time with my kids because when there's a new release, that's something that they really enjoy doing. And I will say that there's been a lot of pretty good releases. You know, the Minions and Monsters was fine. The Moana was fine. Toy Story was a pretty good one. We just went and saw Spider-Man. And every time that we go to the theaters, it's pretty packed.
2: And you usually go like in the first couple of weeks of a new release, right? Is that traditionally what you would say?
1: We try to, yeah.
2: But let me ask you this, though, because one of the things that I, you know, I'm online a lot and so is Audrey. And one of the things that I miss that I don't ever see on like television programming anymore, I almost never see movie trailers in the programming that I'm watching that has commercials on TV.
1: No, the time where we see the trailers for the upcoming movies is only at the movie theaters.
3: Which is crazy.
1: Yeah, I mean, like, from time to time, we'll catch something where, like, if you're watching Disney Plus, sometimes they'll have, like, a preview on there that'll be on the pre-roll before you go punch up a Bluey episode or whatever it is. But for the most part, yeah, I mean, my kids don't really consume media like we all used to growing up. And we used to sit there and watch Saturday morning cartoons.
3: They would put them on the VHSs that you would buy.
1: They did, didn't they?
3: Yeah. If you would get a VHS, there would be a new movie release trailer, two or three of them, before you would even get to watch the film that you bought.
1: Didn't DVDs do that as well? And like you couldn't skip?
3: Possibly.
1: Some of them?
3: Yeah. I can't remember.
2: Early days, yes.
1: Yeah, but I mean, you look at what's happened this summer at the box office. It's going to be a $4 billion summer box office, which is obviously massive. Spider-Man driving a lot of that along with The Odyssey. Toy Story 5 was a big part of it as well. But, you know, you're talking about, you know, just domestically, Spider-Man, you know, $655 million domestically. Toy Story, $470 million. The Odyssey, 461. So, I mean, those are huge numbers. I mean, the fact that Spider-Man was a bigger opening than even the final Avengers movie, I mean, supposedly the final Avengers, right? Endgame, like that's nuts.
2: So, I mean, here's the thing. I think when you talk about cinema or movie theaters being dead, I think that Hollywood's going to take notice and start making the movies that people want to see in theaters. I'm looking at the 2026 worldwide box office take right now. There are five movies that are over $1 billion. Like you said, Spider-Man, The Odyssey, Toy Story. We forget about Michael did massive numbers worldwide.
1: Yep.
2: The Devil Wears Prada 2 and Super Mario Galaxy. Those are all huge IP movies. And I think even with some of these scarier movies like Obsession and Minions coming in near $500 million that cost hardly anything to make, I think that it's still there. I think we're still recovering from COVID.
3: Yeah.
2: And there is something to be said. If you were a teenager and you were alive 5-10 years ago, like, you know, pre-COVID, you know, COVID slowed everything down. I still think we're still recovering from this. This is the first time.
3: Effect. It's like the accordion effect of everybody wanted to be indoors and not necessarily even just indoors, but we got like in this crutch of convenience. I'll just wait for it to get on, like at the house. Like, I don't need to go to the theaters in order to see it. And then now you're seeing that everything is so event driven again, which is making people almost like experiential, like FOMO it. Yeah. Whatever you're talking about in certain IMAX theaters, that they are reselling tickets for Odyssey for $400.
1: Yeah.
3: The movies are back.
1: Yeah. They're saying this is the first time since the pandemic that the domestic box office is going to cross the $10 billion mark for the year.
2: I like the fact that there are these big, giant franchises that continue to do well, but you also have those newer movies in there that are speaking to a new generation. I think that's part of getting younger people in, is having younger directors and writers in there kind of, you know, telling their story that speaks to a younger generation.
3: Well, and too, the younger generation is starting to make enough money to where they can go and experience stuff, and they were told to stay inside, and they want out.
2: Yep.
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1: Both of you kind of look at me like I am an alien whenever I tell you that I can't sleep on airplanes. Like, I mean, from time to time, if I'm exhausted, maybe I can pass out for a little bit. But Mahoney, you've made an art out of sleeping on an airplane. Like, I've been with you on like 45-minute flights before, and you'll put on your whole little pod and your sleep mask and your earbuds, and like, you are out.
2: I try, man. You know, I like the sleep max, and I don't care what sleep I look at. Max. I get God. Weird looks every time I put on. It's called a Pluto pod. Mm-hmm. Is the one. It looks like basically an astronaut helmet where it blacks out your eyes and your, you know, it's a built-in neck pillow.
1: It surprises me as somebody that is as paranoid as you, you know, where you've got 200 cameras around your property because you think someone's coming to get you, yet you'll fall asleep in the sea of strangers in a metal tube flying through the sky.
2: Yeah, that doesn't bother. I know there are no guns, and I got a seatbelt extender, so bring it on, mother.
1: So in this case, I guess it's not just airplanes that a lot of people have trouble sleeping in. It's also a lot of times the first night that you're staying in a new hotel. I don't know if you guys have ever experienced that. But I have, like, because I have my little routine, you know, in my bed and like my little safe space.
3: Oh God.
1: What?
3: Nothing going, Dave. Love a routine over there. Continue with your story. I just said, oh God.
1: It just feels a little judgmental. That's all. But I will
3: very
1: continue.
3: It's very judgmental. Not a little.
1: So people have a harder time falling asleep, and it's according to researchers, it's something called the first night effect, and it's essentially just like our lizard brains that are trying to like keep us partially alert in case something goes wrong because of an unfamiliar surrounding.
3: Huh.
1: And that's a real thing, and they say it's an evolutionary safety mechanism, so maybe I come from a long line of untrustworthy cavemen.
3: Well, and also just the hotels have gotten a little cheap, man. Like, yeah. I mean, every time I'm like in a new environment, I always feel like the pillows just kind of suck.
2: I like to bring my own pillows when I'm not flying. Like, if I'm driving somewhere, like out of state or whatever, I bring my own pillows.
1: I feel like that's when you reach a certain age, you know, there's a couple of phases of life. I would never bring my own pillows. I'm bringing my own pillows, but this feels weird. Oh my God, that's a great idea. We should absolutely bring our pillows. And then if we've forgotten our pillows, it is absolutely devastating.
2: We have to turn around. This whole vacation is over. I don't have a problem with falling asleep in like strange hotel rooms just because if they're strange. If the pillows suck, that's a different story.
3: Yeah.
1: Yeah, man. But they're saying that, you know, if you have like a normal bedtime routine, you know, try to like bring some of that stuff along with you, whether it's like white noise machine or fan or whatever.
3: See, that's why I like keeping my body always on alert. You never know. You never know when we're going to bed.
1: Keep your body on
3: edge.
1: You
3: never quite know when we're going to wake up either.
1: Your body has got to hate your
3: naps,
1: brain.
3: Naps, maybe. Yeah, we'll I don't see. Know. Mm-hmm. Food today? Ooh, who knows?
1: Water? Yuck.
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1: We're singing and humming the tunes.
2: Some of the biggest rock songs ever released. You are trying to figure out what they are with 30 seconds on the clock for each one of them. We love when we have the duos playing, and that's what we have today. We have Chrissy and son Eric on the phone. Both of you have Mahoney and Audrey available as lifelines should you need them. Are you guys ready for the first one?
3: Yes.
4: Yes, we are.
2: All right. 999,000 views on this one. Here we go.

0: Mahoney, forgive me. Was there something spectacular going on visually with that? Why is there almost a million views on that when it sounded just kind of okay?
1: I don't remember.
0: Okay.
1: I spent
2: Mahoney
1: a lot,
2: says this is like 95 videos a day.
1: I spent a lot of time late at night on the internet finding these, and I can't remember.
0: All right, Chrissy, Eric, over to you. Do you know it?
3: It is the Stones.
4: It's the Stones by what?
3: Is it Give Me Shelter?
0: No.
4: You want to shoot it? Give Me Shelter?
0: You're right.
3: I know it's the Stones.
0: You're right there. Oh, it's so close.
1: You got a half point.
3: Oh, okay.
0: All right, half point it is. That was Jumpin' Jack Flash by the Rolling Stones.
2: So, gentlemen in the room with me, I think that they are conversing amongst themselves before they are clocking in the answer. So, can we give them a second to work it out next
0: Absolutely.
2: Time? Thank you.
0: Absolutely.
2: Okay,
0: Let's see if you guys are able to get this one. It's a trumpet cover. It's got 348,000 views. For you, Audrey.
2: Right on.
0: Here we go.

0: may be the finest trumpet playing I've ever heard in my life, man. That was awesome. Impressive. Wow. All right, guys. Chrissy, Eric, over to you.
1: Yeah, that is the most recognizable melody of all time. That is Lynyrd Skynyrd. Freebird.
0: That's right. Nicely done.
2: 1.5 points.
3: Good job, dude.
0: All right, so this next one, it's got 1,500 views on it, and this one may be kind of tough for you because we've had a few of these as of late where there's somebody that's covering an artist, but they're doing it in the style of somebody else. So they're doing this in the style of Black Sabbath, but I'll just tell you right now, it is not a Black Sabbath song. Let's see if you

0: right. Maybe kind of cool. Tricky, but that was pretty dang good. Chrissy, Eric, what do you guys got?
1: Mississippi Queen.
0: Mm-hmm. Yeah, Mississippi Queen.
1: I know. What? I'm blank on.
0: You do have a lifeline, and you should use it here. So it looks like both.
1: Is Audrey or Mahoney?
2: She's Audrey.
3: Attaboy. That's Mountain.
0: Mountain by Mississippi. Yes. Yeah, Mississippi Queen by Mountain is right.
4: I don't like nice you anymore.
3: Well, he doesn't like it when he doesn't get picked first. He's an only child, so maybe next time.
4: Then I spite against you.
0: It doesn't matter, you guys. You got 2.5 points. All you need is a half point anymore. On this last one. He's out anyhow because you can't win on a lifeline. So all you need is the artist or the song on this one. This one's only got 127 views, so the least popular one of the day. But for the win, here we go.

0: We'll stop it right there. All right, guys. For the win. Do you know it?
1: Is it Foreigner?
0: No, no.
2: Give it another shot.
1: It's not Journey.
0: It's not Journey.
2: Maybe another shot.
3: No, you know who knows this?
0: Well, okay.
2: But you couldn't get tapped in.
0: If you guys regularly listen to the show, you may know this fun fact that Mahoney was conceived after this artist concert.
1: Oh, my gosh.
0: In a van.
1: I can't fight this feeling anymore.
0: That's the song.
2: That's the song. Good job. Now for the band.
0: That's all you need. She just didn't have one. You're right.
2: All you needed was half point.
0: REO Speedwagon is what you were looking for. Well done.
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0: 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I don't want to list them all. I just want to get you your National Text keyword. 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T-A-K-I-N-G. Taking. 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

0: This is Dave and Mahoney.
1: Mahoney, you're a dad of a young child. I've got four young kids. And I tell you what, you haven't quite experienced it yet because your daughter is just starting to do things like little athletic endeavors. She just did swim club and finished that out.
2: Swim and soccer and dance and all the, you know.
1: Oh, she's doing soccer and dance already?
2: Oh, yeah. Yeah.
1: Oh, no kidding.
2: Yeah. And like little kid gymnastics stuff too.
1: Like tumbling classes.
2: Something like, you know, messing with the bars and the rings. And, you know, we're just trying to keep her active and see what she likes just because she's got more energy than a nuclear power plant.
1: She's got a lot of energy and a lot of time right
2: exactly.
1: now. Yeah. Well, just buckle in, my brother, because there are now parents all over the country that are getting pretty vocal about how absolutely ridiculously expensive it is for kids to be involved in some
3: anything.
1: Of these youth sports and travel clubs. They're saying that for a lot of the kids, it's upwards of $10,000 a year per child with fees for the teams, the coaching, the equipment, and then, of course, you factor in all of the travel and the hotels.
2: Oh,
1: and
2: the hotels, all of them.
3: Don't need to be traveling for, like, youth sports. I'm sorry. There is a certain barrier of entry that that parents have to start taking credibility for. If your kid is not that great at that sport, there is a learning curve that needs to happen from, like, 5 to maybe even 13, where there's a lot of figuring out a sport, and putting them in a league where it's going to cost them $10,000 per year is the reason why it costs that much, because there's too many kids and too many parents who think their kids are so good at a sport.
2: Take that $10,000 that you're going to put into your sports because you think you're going to get a scholarship, put into a 529 savings educational savings account for them year after year, and by the time they are ready to go to college, you will have several hundreds of thousands of dollars.
1: Yeah, I mean, I know that that's in theory good, but as a dad that has, you know, my oldest is 10 now,
2: sure,
1: and she wants to do specifically the stuff that her friends are doing. And that's where it gets really tricky is, like, if your kid, even if they're mid at whatever it is, soccer or cheerleading, a lot of these things, you know, where there's traveling involved.
3: But there's not, but you're saying mid, you know your kid's abilities.
1: Right. But
3: you,
1: like,
3: can see it amongst other kids.
1: As a parent, if my daughter goes, hey, I want to join this travel cheerleading squad that goes from, you know, city to city, and it's because, like, that's her whole, like, social world.
3: Okay, so then you can't complain about the price.
1: Well, I know, but I'm still going to.
3: Yeah. No, you can't complain about the price of it if you're trying to make your kid happy. There's a difference.
1: That's where a lot of parents are getting stuck, is they go, like, I understand they're not going to get probably a scholarship to college. Like, this isn't a financial
2: investment.
1: There's
2: a lot of people who believe that, though.
3: So you're doing it socially, then. You're
1: right.
3: Not necessarily doing it because you think
1: you want to make your kid happy.
2: But I blame this on you.
3: But that's a parental thing.
2: Yeah, I get it. I blame this on you. Stop having your friends, your daughter have cool friends. You're

0: your daughter needs more losers in her life.
1: Oh.
2: Stop trying to make your kid popular,
1: yeah,
2: Dave.
1: Yeah, man. Stop having your kid be cool, man. Like, you can't, like, we got to find somebody.
3: I was just blowing back on me.
2: Put her in math.
3: Join the chess club, you little nerd.
2: Yeah, man.
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0: music. Plush.
1: Hey, this is Matt Schultz from Cage the Elephant. This is our new song, Beaches in Tennessee. It's your music. Plus.
0: Cage the Elephant's Matt Schultz on the band being together for 20 years.
1: Yeah, it's crazy. 20 years. Time flies for sure, honestly. I think that we've always just tried, as far as like the way the band's evolved, we always just tried to find things about music to be excited about, things that feel new to us, stay in touch with our passion for creating music. And so I think we just used that as a guiding light and basically had no rules other than that. If there was a way that we evolved, I think it's just really going where the music takes us.

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0: It's Dave and Mahoney.
1: There's a lot of people that we know that have used artificial intelligence, and sometimes it makes them feel like they are smarter than they actually are.
2: I saw something that was a really good quote. Let's see if I mess it up. AI makes dumb people feel smart, and smart people smarter. That's not what it is.
1: That's not what it is at all.
2: Basically, just making dumb people feel really, really smart. And smart people feel creative, I think is what it was.
1: Yes, that's what it is.
2: Got it. I'll be back for you later.
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1: Hey, this is Matt Schultz from Cage the Elephant. 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It's your music. 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
0: Cage the Elephant's Matt Schultz on the first impression he wants people to have to their new music.
1: There's no particular first impression that I want people to have. I think that with this record, we definitely wanted it to feel more like the band is live. 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

0: Oasis, that is Wonderwall. You should know that. I don't have to talk about that song. It's here on 103.7 KNRQ. It's been out for 32 years.
1: Right.
0: You're good. But hello. A very happy Thursday to you. Welcome to the Icky Life. I'm your host, Icky, broadcasting from Eugene, Oregon. Happy to be here. Grateful to have you here with me. JP in studio and is fired up about something.
1: So grateful to just be out of my car.
0: Why are you driving so much today?
1: So I had to run a quick errand. I had to go pick up my kid from school and run her home and then come back.
0: Okay.
1: What should have taken maybe 30 minutes took me almost an hour due to road closures with no signage. And okay, so I pick her up from Sheldon. We drive down Coburg. We take a left, head down Harlow. We turn right, go down Garden Way. Right?
0: Yep.
1: Follow me?
0: Familiar with that
1: right.
0: route? Yep.
1: We get down Garden Way. We get to the bridge. That overpass, yeah. Right, that's right before the roundabout. And the cops have it shut down because of some accident. But there was no sign all the way down Garden Way.
0: Did you see the accident?
1: No, because there were cars in front of me.
0: Okay.
1: And there was traffic coming because people had to turn around. You just couldn't tell until you got down there.
0: I just passed the accident when it happened. I heard it behind me and went, oh, what was that? And then 10 seconds later, as I'm going down MLK, here come like three fire trucks and two ambulances. I'm like, oh, yeah, that was worse than I thought it was.
1: So right. I had to turn around, go all the way back up, come all the way back down Harlow to Coburg and come down around through Austin and everything. Every time I was stuck behind somebody who wanted to go 1 mile under the speed limit, so we're doing 29 and a 30, and stuck behind people who refuse to use their brake to slow down and stop. These people who just take their foot off and decelerate all the way to the stop.
0: That's the
1: drives
0: that's,
1: me
0: that's
1: crazy.
0: That's the smart way to drive.
1: Right, but you don't do it 500 feet from
0: you know. But I definitely I try and avoid using the brakes as much as possible.
1: I get that. But there comes a point when you should be, and you shouldn't just be trying to coast to the stop.
0: Yeah,
1: and I
0: do that all the time.
1: I was stuck behind all of it today and furious to the point where my daughter was just like, you need to get out of the car. I was like, oh, I got to get back to work.
0: It's funny. I was just last night having a conversation about this. That like, I miss living a life where I don't have a car. It's not as easy to do here.
1: Right.
0: Or at least it'd just be a lot more time to get it done here. But I do miss that lifestyle of never having to drive. It was quite nice. Because I get very, like you are right now, I can see you seething, especially since I'm kind of agreeing with what happened around you. Most of my anger happens, is when I'm behind the wheel. I love, like, that weird little underpass off Country Club Road that's always backed up. I had to sit through two lights because people kept getting in the intersection blocking my ass
1: that
0: from getting on the freeway.
1: This afternoon, too.
0: And
1: people just stopped on Coburg, pulled over on the road, it was frustrating.
0: And some old a-hole inside of a white Lexus decided to block it, and then when I got angry, he flipped me off. Oh, I lost it. Freaking lost it!
1: Yep.
0: But so I understand the rage. I totally get it. But at the same time, I'm so grateful for the traffic we deal with because it's minimal.
1: Sure, it's not traffic. It's minimal. Just the people driving.
0: Yeah. And it sounds like that accident was freaking gnarly, too. So at least you were a part of that.
1: Yeah, okay.
0: Let's look on the bright side of this, the whole thing. But I'm right with
1: I'm
0: you.
1: Woosah.
0: I'm right.
1: Glad to be here, though.
0: Most of my anger happens behind the wheel, 100%. So I'm... Time to cool down. Usually I'm the one that's angry during this break, so that's good. I'm glad you're getting some therapy out of this one instead of me today. That's good news. So, welcome to the show. We are going to get you qualified for that trip to go to Riot Fest in Chicago, so listen for that national text code. For now, we're just going to chill out a little bit. Relax, listen to some tunes, inside, not behind the wheel, unlike most people listening to us right now.

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0: The Offspring on 103.7 KNRQ, or we're still bitching about traffic in here. And I
1: have never wanted laser blasters on the front of my car more than I did today. Just disintegrate them right in front of you.
0: Laser blasters. Like a gone. James Bond car? Yeah, that's what you want?
1: Disintegration. Just okay. Out of my way.
0: I am someone who believes that we should require driver's tests, like actually getting behind the wheel tests on a regular basis to get some of the idiots off the road. I've seen some weird crap recently. Like, people have started using the wrong blinker, like hitting the right blinker when they go left. How do you screw that up?
1: Right.
0: It should just be instinct, but after like 2 months of driving, that's just what you do.
1: Right. I feel you.
0: People just seem to be getting dumber by the day. So be careful out there. I know the driving is a very frustrating process because most people don't know what the hell they're doing or where the hell they're going.
1: And that is something I preach to my kids all the time. It's not necessarily driving that's hard. It's watching everybody else and making sure they're doing what they're supposed to.
0: That's 90% of what you're doing.
1: Right.
0: Is just playing defense or offense from the cars around you. But I will say this. Eugene, if you don't know the area, is a very difficult place to drive.
1: Sure, I guess it can be, yeah.
0: Because, the roads are weird. We don't have a grid system except for parts of downtown.
1: Right.
0: And the signage, if you're trying to get someplace and you don't have GPS, you're not using your GPS on your phone, and even if you are sometimes, the signage is awful.
1: And it's always so hidden. And
0: Or not direct, or sometimes, like especially here on the Delta, where you can either go on 105 or keep going. It is difficult to tell which way you're supposed to go unless you already know. So for the drivers out there, just we get it. We get the frustration. But right now, we got to get you qualified for this trip to go see Riot Fest in Chicago, VIP style. Send you and a friend, fly you there. Fly you back, give you a place to stay while you're there. VIP tickets for all 3 days of Riot Fest and $200 cash for the merch booth as well. So let's get you qualified right now because tomorrow's the last day to get in on this. Send the word clown, as in Insane Clown Posse, one of the many, many bands that will be there. Clown, CLOWN, to the number 95819. And that will get you qualified for this trip with another chance to get qualified today and many more tomorrow on Fermented Friday here on KNRQ.

0: like to congratulate the lucky bastard in Illinois that just won over $1 billion in the Powerball.
1: Right.
0: I knew I should have.
1: I'd like it. To, but I don't know who he is.
0: Or they, or whatever. So, yeah.
1: Him, her,
0: we'll probably
1: they,
0: never know. We're talking off the air about, you know, the... You don't. The smart way to claim it is just do an LLC,
1: right,
0: with private membership, so that no one will ever know that you're a new billionaire, because your life changes forever from that point.
1: Yeah,
0: and everyone in your life changes their attitude towards you forever after that point. So that's a weird, weird situation. And also the waiting period between winning it and getting it has got to be hard. Fun, but hard.
1: Right. Yeah,
0: just sitting there dreaming. Oh, this is what I'm gonna buy. This is what I'm gonna do. This is where I'm going.
1: That's something I've never really considered, though. About that's like an immense amount. That's life changing kind of thing. But that's overnight.
0: Yeah,
1: like you're gonna be. Everything's Boom. Different.
0: Mm-hmm.
1: How do you handle something like that? Like,
0: well, a lot of people don't handle it well at all.
1: There was
0: a documentary I watched, and a large percentage of people who win a massive jackpot lose it in an incredible amount of time.
1: Right. Yeah, so, they blow through it, or...
0: Yeah. But I do want to talk about the top trending topic of the day, which would be the Powerball winner. But we've pretty much exhausted the ability to talk about how fun it would be to win $1 billion. We all... There's not one person that has that dream, and we're going to talk about billionaires later, because I'm angry at them right now. But
1: excellent.
0: The second trending topic of the day is interesting and disappointing. Krispy Kreme, because it's food.
1: Love a donut.
0: America, our trending topics are usually around food. Krispy Kreme, which I'm surprised we don't have here yet. I kind of figured that would migrate its way down here eventually, but they have teamed up with Pokemon to celebrate the 30th anniversary of the Pokemon franchise.
1: Okay.
0: By making 8 Pokemon-themed donuts.
1: Sweet.
0: That's the word of the characters. It's Pikachu, Bulbasaur. If I say these wrong, I apologize. I've never seen a Pokemon. I don't know.
1: Okay.
0: Charmander.
1: Good.
0: Squirtle, which sounds like a sex movie. And Jigglypuff, which is what everyone who is going to be chasing these donuts down is going to turn into. I'm guessing Jigglypuff's, you know, big fat character.
1: It's a pink cloud-like character.
0: Yeah, that works. That tracks. Okay, so if you are a Pokemon super fan, yeah, they are challenging you to try all 8. Go hunt them down and get your Pokemon donuts. And the world is answering. So August 18th, you got 5 days to figure out getting your ass up to Salem.
1: I think you can get them delivered.
0: Down here?
1: Like shipped to you.
0: Oh, with even the specialty donuts?
1: I think so.
0: Yeah.
1: Something to look into. You got some time to Google.
0: Or just drive up there.
1: There is one in Salem, right?
0: There is one in Salem. It's an hour.
1: Yeah, that ain't bad for
0: you. You really need your fancy donuts.
1: I would drive an hour for Krispy Kreme donuts.
0: Yeah. With light on donuts, like fresh glazed, like, you know, hot and still piping, where they, as soon as you put them in your mouth, they pretty much dissolve.
1: Yep.
0: Yeah. I haven't had a Krispy Kreme donut in a very, very long time because I overdosed on them. When they first opened in Portland and it was a big deal, I was working in radio up there. So they would bring us like a stack of boxes every day.
1: Yes.
0: And I had a minimum 2 dozen donuts every freaking day for a while. I have not since. I can't do it. My brain will not. Just give me a maple bar if I'm going to do the donut thing. But for Pokemon fans out there, something new. Yay. Play your little, you know, honey game while you go get your donuts. There you go. You can find some new Pokemon stuff in Salem on your trip.
1: There you go.
0: Right now.
1: Pokemon, go to Salem.
0: There you go. Time.

0: bold. It's flavorful.
1: Our faves are back.
0: I saw a girl.
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1: Can't stop from the Chili Peppers on 103.7 KNRQ, where it's time to get into the pain report, find out what's going on in the world of the news that JP feels like we all need to know about today.
2: I love it when celebrities are cool and they like... I just love it when they're cool and they interact with their fans in a fun and respectful way.
1: Most of them are. To get to a true level of celebrity, you got to be somewhat of a decent person. Some sneak through, like Jared's stupid Leto.
2: Right. My favorite is of the celebrity encounters are the photo bombs, the unsuspecting photo bombs. And over the weekend, a couple in Ohio who were celebrating their wedding got their wedding photos photo bombed by Shaboozy.
1: A whole crew
2: of people floating down the Ohio River behind them. So there they are, beautiful couple. They're on the riverbank, beautiful scenery behind them. They start taking the pictures, and there comes Shaboozy and his squad just floating the river behind him, making his little peace signs and interacting and having a good old time. He then, I guess, took some time out to congratulate them and actually, like, stopped and, like, high-fived everybody and did some autographs and stuff like that, and then continued his way on just down the river.
1: I do love those celebrity cameos. One of my favorite videos online is a weather report out of Australia that they didn't know they were standing on Chris Hemsworth property when they were doing it, and he just casually walked up while she was doing the weather. It was like, hey, what's going on, mate? And, like, grabbed the paper from her, did the weather report for her, and it's freaking hilarious. I love it.
2: Yes.
1: If you could have a full day hang with a celebrity, who would you choose?
2: Like just a walk up? Somebody just walk up?
1: Yeah, so you're walking around downtown and all of a sudden Adam Sandler shows up and he wants to hang out all day long.
2: That would be a fun choice, actually. Adam Sandler would be a good time to hang with. But my first reaction for some reason is Ryan Reynolds.
1: Oh.
2: I think
1: he might be kind of a jerk.
2: Right, but I also think him and I share a similar personality type and a similar like humor type.
1: Oh, so you actually think you'd be friends?
2: Yeah, I think we would actually get along really well. So that's like first off my head, yeah.
1: First one I think of would be John Cena.
2: He also seems like immensely cool individual.
1: Fun with a huge heart and just a funny person.
2: Yeah, he would also be just immensely fun to hang out with.
1: I would also throw Shaq out there. Just because for the same reasons, he just seems like a funny, fun-loving, big-hearted guy. And just listening to that voice, I can't even impersonate how deep his voice is, would be just, I would love it. So, yeah, good story.

0: I hope they come back someday soon.
1: Yes, I would love to see those guys live.
0: Guys and gals, a mixture. Yeah,
1: yeah.
0: But I have a huge thing for Hayley Williams. She's just adorable and talented beyond belief. But she's doing her solo thing right now. I'm just not as into it. Paramore's fantastic. And that was This Is Why here on 103.7 KNRQ. We are getting closer and closer to our day, our 5K day
1: at
0: the Pacific Northwest Marathon on the 19th of September. And JP's going to be running.
1: Yeah, I am.
0: So
1: part of it. Some of it.
0: Five, 3.1 miles of it. You're going to be at least moving through it.
1: It's yes.
0: at a decent pace. How is training going?
1: It's going as expected. No.
0: Let's put some background to this for people who are just joining us, because you're not exactly an active person. You are a video game person.
1: Yes. I do enjoy sitting at home, mm-hmm. but I also do enjoy being active. Like, I like to go out and do hiking and, all the, I just don't like...
0: I'm not calling you lazy. I'm just more going for the motivational aspect.
1: Right.
0: Of
1: I don't it. Like working
0: if,
1: out.
0: If somebody does want to go couch to 5K, they can do this with you pretty easily.
1: Yes, yes. You can do it. If I can do this, then anybody can.
0: And I get the not sure. wanting to work out thing. I'm a little obsessive about it. So I'm at that point where I enjoy it now, which is mental. And I'm aware of that. So did you train today?
1: I did.
0: What'd you do?
1: I just did my normal, just over a mile around my house, jog for a little bit, walk for a little bit, jog for a little bit. I'm going to continue another week of doing this every other day, and then I'm going to kick over to doing it every day.
0: Okay. Can I suggest something?
1: Sure.
0: Will you time yourself once a week?
1: Okay.
0: Just to see the progress.
1: Okay.
0: To see how long it takes to do, you have a watch, right?
1: Yeah.
0: So yeah, just to have it track the mile. Let's see, let's watch your progress as you keep going to see how long it takes.
1: Okay.
0: Because 45 minutes is your goal, right?
1: Right.
0: And
1: I figured it out, it's about 14 minutes a mile if I want to finish in my time.
0: Just under 15, because we got that 0.1 after the 3 miles. So yeah, it's 14 minutes and 52 seconds, something like that.
1: My goal is 13 minute miles.
0: Okay.
1: Like,
0: that's totally doable.
1: Right.
0: And you'll destroy your goal at that rate. So that's good. All right. I'm impressed. How's the wife doing?
1: She's doing good.
0: She's running
1: on opposite days that I run because our training schedule just kind of flopped a little bit.
0: Well, but once you both start doing every day, then you'll overlap a little bit.
1: Right.
0: Will you work out together or walk and run together?
1: No, she likes to do hers in the end of the day.
0: Okay.
1: And I don't like doing anything at the end of the day. So again, I'm stuck very much to, as soon as I get out of bed, I go to the bathroom, I drink a glass of water, I put on my shoes, and I'm out the door.
0: That's so impressive that you can do that. I struggle to force my way out of bed. I work out in the mornings. I like lift weights in the mornings and I run at night because that I enjoy that as well. But I have to push it. Like, if I don't put out my workout gear and all my stuff the night before, it's probably not going to happen.
1: I just know that once I start my daily routine, whether it's take my shower, drink a cup of coffee, play a video game, whatever, once I start my daily routine, I'm done for the rest of the day.
0: Yeah, okay. Just get out of the way, pretty much.
1: Yep.
0: Don't have to worry about it.
1: Yep.
0: I get it
1: done, and then I can just go about my regular day.
0: I like it, and I'm proud of you for keeping on rolling strong, and even up in the ante a little bit as you go. It's awesome. So if you do want to join us right now on Sweet Deals, nrq.com, you can save a lot of money in your sign-up process. 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
1: yeah.
0: By all means, come join us for this thing.

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0: 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My name is Icky. JP in studio as well, and we have football in our lives tonight.
1: Yes, starting today.
0: Yes, six different games are going to go down tonight, starting at 4 o'clock, I believe.
1: Yeah, we have 2 at 4, 1 at 4:30, 1 at 5.
0: 2 at 5, and then 1 at 6.
1: Yes,
0: and the Niners are playing at 6 too, which I'm not going to be able to see, but that's okay.
1: You're not going to be missing much.
0: No, I'm not. Week. Well, no, our entire team's injured, but six games up, and I'm glad they staggered it like that. 30 minutes is perfect. Because you can watch that first quarter when names you know are playing.
1: Right.
0: And then move on to the next one. So, so it's, again, Detroit, Cincinnati, Green Bay, Pittsburgh, Indy, Patriots, Arizona, Vegas. That's going to be a trash game. the Rams and the Texans, and then Tennessee and San Francisco. So that's all going down. Plus, the Field of Dreams game is tonight. On Netflix, which I know a lot of people are really upset about, that it's being live streamed on Netflix instead of general broadcast.
1: Right.
0: And
1: instead
0: of
1: like Fox or something.
0: Yeah, exactly. It's one of the normal network broadcasts. However, I feel like the Field of Dreams game should be the Yankees and the Sox every time, just like it was in the movie. It just seems fitting to me, but whatever. You know, do your thing, MLB.
1: I feel like it should be like a mini All-Star game.
0: Oh.
1: You know, you should just bring out another set of, like, Field of Dream voted players and ballot teams that way.
0: That'd be fun. I like that idea.
1: Yeah, and make it like a little mini All-Star game.
0: Or do it like Pro Bowl style, where if you're not in the playoffs, the best players from the teams that didn't make it play one Field of Dreams game.
1: Sure, something like that.
0: I guess that's too late in the year for corn to still be around. Yep, just destroyed my idea. There we go. All right, well, football. That's the main focus here. Football on TV tonight. It is preseason, but it's something. Right now, it's the Strokes with Julie Wolf on the way, and it's all right here on 103.7 KNRQ, where another national text could be a qualified trip to go see the Riot Fest is still on the way. It's all here on KNRQ.

0: Julia Wolf here on the Iggy Life on 103.7 KNRQ, where it's time to get into the pain report once again to find out what's going on in the world of news that JP feels like we all need to know about today.
1: It is no secret that I love food. One of my top foods of all time, probably if not the top, is a sandwich. You can't go wrong with a good sandwich.
0: Just a general sandwich, or is there a certain kind of sandwich you prefer?
1: I really am I don't really care. I'll eat any kind of sandwich. I do have a preferred, and that's what I want to talk about. Okay. Because I have found America's favorite sandwich.
0: The hamburger.
1: As voted on by fans of Hellman's Mayo. I just want to throw that out there, okay? This study was conducted by Hellman's.

0: gotta have that.
1: Well,
0: right,
1: I would say
0: bread,
1: it's all about the right skirt steak. But have you had one in Philly?
2: Yes.
1: Yeah, well, it really is different there.
2: Yeah. The bread, the whatever they're putting in the bread out there, whether it's the water they use or it's because of the altitude they're in, the way it rises differently or something. But
1: I would imagine water is a major aspect there, because they say the same thing about pizza and bagels in New York, that the water is a major factor in creating the taste that is so
2: right.
1: iconic.
2: So, but a good Philly cheesesteak is really hard to turn down.
1: I looked up while you're talking what Oregon's favorite kind of sandwich is. And it's a sandwich I've never heard of before, so I instantly am not sure about this. It says fried chicken biscuit sandwich.
2: Where can you get a fried chicken biscuit sandwich other than, like, Chick-fil-A? We don't have a Beauberry's here.
1: Well, I don't freaking know, man.
2: I disagree with that, actually. I've seen other studies that said it was
1: number
2: banh mi.
1: Two is a pork meatball banh mi.
2: Okay.
1: And then number three is an albacore tuna melt, which is very specific, but still.
2: Right.
1: So, yeah, the fried chicken biscuit sandwich is number one. I guess it would be like just Chick-fil-A sandwich. That's right. But still, I feel like that would be the number one in a lot of states. It's not unique to us by any means.
2: Right.
1: So, banh mi is probably the way to go. I am a simple sandwich person. I just throw some
2: meat and cheese.
1: Meat, not even cheese.
2: Really?
1: I'm not a big fan of cheese. I don't like mayo either. I'm a big mayo hypocrite because I despise mayo. Love aioli. Despise mayo. I love myself some deviled eggs. That's mostly mayonnaise. So
2: yeah.
1: Total hypocrite on that one. But sure. Still, I will not use it with just the mayonnaise. Not sure what happened there, but it's...

0: Your music plus.
1: Hey, this is Matt Schultz from Cage the Elephant. This is our new song, Beaches in Tennessee. It's your music plus.
0: Cage the Elephant's Matt Schultz on opening for Oasis on their reunion tour last year.
1: Yeah, it was amazing, honestly. It was one of the best tours that we've been on in years. I mean, the audiences were incredible. Every night, the venues were insane. And it definitely was an inspiration, to say the least. Right after we finished the tour, we went right back into the studio. So yeah, it definitely was a special moment for the band.

0: was Cage the Elephant, Beaches in Tennessee. It's your music plus.
1: It's Dave and Mahoney.
2: There's a lot of people that we know that have used artificial intelligence, and sometimes it makes them feel like they are smarter than they actually are.
3: I saw something that was a really good quote. Let's see if I mess it up. AI makes dumb people feel smart, and smart people smarter. That's not what it is. Basically, just making dumb people feel really, really smart. And smart people feel creative, I think is what it was.
2: Yes,
3: that's what it is. I'll be back for you later.
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0: Modest Mouse on 103.7K in our queue. My name's Icky, JP in studio as well. If you listen to the show, you know I love my bizarre internet holidays. And today is a big one for 10% of the population because it is International Left-Handers Day.
1: Oh.
0: Southpaw Day.
1: Look at you guys go.
0: So, I mean, you guys get shortchanged in so many ways. So you really do deserve a day. So there you go. It's your day to just do nothing, really. There's no way to celebrate this one. But for right-handers, or actually anyone can do this for a particular activity, I challenge you to do something tonight when you get home, which is throw a ball overhand with your non-dominant hand.
1: Yeah, see, that seems hard to do.
0: I watched a video of someone trying to do it last night on Instagram, and it was laughing my ass off. This, and he was just genuinely trying to throw a baseball with his non-dominant hand. And I cheat a little bit because I'm a little ambidextrous. I broke my arm like four times, my right arm, four times in middle school. So I was using my left hand for pretty much everything for a while.
1: Yeah, I can't use my left hand for anything now that I think about it. I can drive with my left hand, which is scary to think that I trust my hand.
0: Well, you got to hopefully use both hands throughout the driving process.
1: You know what
0: process.
1: I'm saying? But, like, I trust myself to drive with my left hand, but not pick up a fork, which I think is kind of...
0: I would say I probably mostly drive with my left hand, the non-dominant hand, because the right hand...
1: I grew up driving stick shift.
0: No, I didn't.
1: Which you needed to have that right hand free for. So, I mean, I drive with my left hand, but that's about all my left hand is good for.
0: I leave my hand on the gear shift as if I was going to be changing things, but I've always driven an automatic. I've never owned a stick,
1: no,
0: and I still have my hand resting on that stupid thing on a regular basis.
1: There's no idea for why. That.
0: No idea why. But it is a left-hander's day, so celebrate. And it's also kind of a swanky day in the world of bizarre internet holidays because it's also filet mignon day. Yeah.
1: Delicious.
0: And also Prosecco day.
1: Perfect pairing.
0: Yeah. Pretty well done.
1: I'm headed to the store.
0: You a big Prosecco guy?
1: No, but I'll get down on a filet mignon, dude.

0: Interstate Love Song, Stone Temple Pilots here on 103.7 KNRQ, where it's time to get in the box office breakdown, find out what's going on in the world of movies. And there really isn't a whole lot today. I do have one favor to ask you we'll get to here in just a minute. Okay. But first, I want to point out the fact that two episodes have now been released of Ted Lasso, and I haven't watched one freaking second of it.
1: Oh, good. Me neither. I thought I was the only one left.
0: I think a lot of people are saving them up so they can do more of a binge watch instead of sitting
1: and
0: wait.
1: The only way I can watch it, there's no way I'd be able to sit and wait week to week. That's a problem of mine anyway, which is why I don't like watching new shows as they're coming out. I don't like waiting for the new episodes.
0: I get it. And while binging is nice because you don't have to have that cliffhanger moment, in which Ted Lasso does a lot, and I've never had to sit and wait for episodes before, so it might be a bit of a problem. But we both grew up in an era where you had to do that.
1: Right.
0: You had appointment viewing.
1: It.
0: Oh, okay. Well, maybe it'll be exciting. Who knows?
1: I don't have to do that anymore.
0: I've been doing this weird. I've been trying to be more active with my brain while I sit and watch TV, where I'm doing something else. Like, I've been doing a puzzle,
1: sure,
0: or even like painting and doing like cleaning or whatever it has to do just to keep my brain going. So I haven't wanted to sit and focus on something yet. So I'm watching a bunch of old crap I've already seen. But
1: yeah.
0: I do have something to ask you, because you have Disney Hulu stuff, right?
1: Yep.
0: Something came out today I really want to watch. I want you to check it out and see if it's worth actually purchasing Disney for. Travis Barker's new documentary, Louder Than Fear, came out today.
1: I'm so glad you brought that up. I've saw a trailer for it, and it is something that Michelle and I have marked to watch this weekend.
0: Excellent.
1: So as soon as I have the time to watch it, that is definitely going down.
0: I cannot wait to hear your review of this thing. It's going to be heavy. I mean,
1: yeah.
0: It goes into detail about the plane crash and the horror. If you don't know, he went down in a private plane where he was the only one that lived through it and crawled out of that plane on fire.
1: Yeah. And from what I understand, a lot of this documentary focuses on that time.
0: Yes.
1: So it is going to be a heavy watch, but I am supremely, supremely excited for this.
0: I cannot wait to hear your review. One quick thing before we move on. There was an announcement yesterday that I was excited about because I loved this cartoon when I was a kid, just because it was ridiculous. It was on Cartoon Network during like the when that network was just getting started. Johnny Bravo.
1: Yes. Is he coming back?
0: They're going to have a movie. It's going to be a real, like a live action movie. And they have the person who's going to play Johnny Bravo cast.
1: Oh, my God.
0: Take a guess.
1: Oh, my God. No. Who could be Johnny Bravo?
0: It's perfect. They found the perfect person. It's going to be hilarious because he does have that comic timing. He just retired from another thing he does.
1: Oh, I don't know.
0: John Cena.
1: John Cena's going to be Johnny Bravo?
0: John Cena's going to be Johnny Bravo in an upcoming live action version of the old cartoons.
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0: if you dig that song, I suggest you go check out the album, because honestly, that's probably the fifth best song on it.
1: It is so good, just from start through, man. Just so good. And I think one of my, the more I listen to it, I think one of the things I love the best of it is how different it is from the album he put out a year ago.
0: It really, they're both great.
1: Phenomenal
0: albums. Fantastic albums, but also
1: but
0: very different.
1: Different albums,
0: and
1: yeah.
0: This one's a little more grit. And a little more, you can actually like feel the analog sound.
1: Yeah, it's
0: in it. It's
1: really classic rock vibey, very bluesy, very rockabilly vibe.
0: Yep, Jack
1: great
0: White,
1: time.
0: Great freaking true artist that is hitting his peak this late in his career here in 103.7 KNRQ, where we are 23 days away from a very exciting day here in Eugene, which is the return of Oregon Duck football.
1: Yeah!
0: And there was a very happy surprise today, because the news came out yesterday that running back Jordan Davidson broke his collarbone practice.
1: Oh, no.
0: Yes, he was looking at 6 to 8 weeks out. That sucks. However, it's not true. The Ducks, after that, because it was just some sports guy who announced, oh, Davidson's broke his collarbone, he's out. Wrong. Today, they released a video of him kicking ass at practice. He's fine.
1: Okay, good.
0: So if you did hear that rumor, that's all it was just a rumor.
1: God, I hate the internet. You just go and say whatever you want, and as long as you say it with enough conviction and maybe a little, like, well, something behind you.
0: Well, and now you can even build a whole AI video that would, like, they could have easily made an AI video of him breaking his collarbone at practice. That would be so easy to pull together, and
1: stop,
0: I hate it.
1: Stop with the fake news, people.
0: Just in the AI. It fakes me every single thing I read. I have to type in four times just to make sure I'm not getting duped, because they get me every freaking time. It's just too believable. So it's all good. And even honestly, if he was injured, we'd still be in great shape. The Ducks running back room is loaded.
1: We have depth.
0: The wide receiver room is loaded. Even our quarterback room is loaded. The defense is sick. It's going to be a fun season. And just so you know, there's a lot of Boise State Bronco fans out there that think they have a chance on September 5th. We'll see about that.